0: It's no wonder the Proms is known worldwide as the biggest classical music party there is. One looked forward to every year by thousands of attendees and millions of radio and online listeners around the world, including you today. And one thing that's equally great about this festival is how prommers are just as excited to hear new classical music, often brand new works from living composers, as they are the chestnuts of the classical repertoire. And just ahead on this concert, we'll hear one of each as the Los Angeles Philharmonic and its music director Gustavo Dudamel pair a Beethoven symphony with a contemporary ballet. The obsessive, often wild rhythms of Beethoven's Symphony No. 7, famously described by Wagner as the apotheosis of the dance, meet the politically charged pulse of Gabriela Ortiz's Revolución Diamantina, music full of visceral, primeval rhythms and mysterious, soulful sound worlds, taking Mexico's 2019 Glitter Revolution as its starting point. A groove-driven, urgent score described as a ritual in motion roars against female oppression in music of fierce, hypnotic beauty. So get ready to enjoy a terrific two-parter with one of today's most acclaimed and in-demand composers paired with a symphony that never fails to please at the 2026 BBC Proms Festival. Welcome to APM's Symphony Cast. Let's take our seats in the Royal Albert Hall and turn things over to our colleague from the BBC, Martin Handley.
1: Hello and welcome to the Royal Albert Hall, where tonight the Los Angeles Philharmonic Orchestra return with their music director Gustavo Dudamel in this last month of his 17-year leadership before he heads off to take over the New York Phil. Tonight, the UK premiere of the Mexican composer Gabriela Ortiz's Revolución Diamantina, the Glitter Revolution, a glorious score infused with all sorts of rhythmic innovations that have gradually appeared since Beethoven's time. Well, there aren't many more rhythmic pieces than tonight's Beethoven Symphony, his seventh. The years since the pastoral marked a difficult time for him. The French occupation of Vienna depressed him, as did the state of his physical health. That went downhill, and not just his deafness. Finally, Napoleon's armies were on the retreat, and Vienna could celebrate its freedom. A famous doctor suggested Beethoven should spend the summer recuperating in the Bohemian spa town of Teplitz. There he met new friends, his spirits lifted, and his ailments improved. Whatever the combination of reasons, Beethoven returned to Vienna in the autumn of 1811, full of ideas. He started work on his Seventh Symphony straight away and finished it the following May. It's perhaps too easy to try to make a link between Beethoven's state of mind at any one time and the character of the music he wrote then, but it's difficult not to think that his mood of renewed optimism had an effect on music whose relentless rhythmic drive and sheer physical energy is almost unnerving. Well, you heard applause for the guest concertmaster at the Los Angeles Philharmonic, Nurit Bar-Josef, who tuned the orchestra. And now we have the silence, all eyes on the Bull Run. Another packed house, of course. And Nurit is followed onto the Royal Albert Hall stage by Gustavo Dudamel, joining his, still his, LA Philharmonic to conduct Beethoven's Seventh Symphony.

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0: The music Wagner dubbed the apotheosis of the dance, that finale of Beethoven's 7th Symphony. It was really dancing, poundingly so. Tonight, the symphony performed here in the Royal Albert Hall to begin this BBC prom by the Los Angeles Philharmonic Orchestra, conducted by Gustavo Dudamel. Watching them tonight, an orchestra whose string sections sway together. See it with the Berlin Phil, you see it with the Vienna sometimes, but really noticing it tonight. And Gustavo himself, well, throwing himself at the music. Lots of smiles to them. We were talking about the smiling orchestra looking down. There's lots of those on the faces of the players now. Gustavo wandering amongst the players, indicating his wind soloists. I think I want to mention Joseph Pereira, the timpanist, who has got a busy second half, but he's already had a busy first half, looking very cool, calm, collected. Gustavo Dudamel in the middle of his musicians. You wouldn't know he was there if you didn't see that shock of tousled, now greying, curly hair. Gustavo trying to get, yes, the woodwind to their feet, and quite rightly so too. Just blowing kisses, asking them to sit down, bringing the horns to their feet. Almost reluctant, but all three have now gone up. And the trumpets, Jim Wilton, Jeff Strong. And there we go. Joseph Pereira, who I was mentioning, our timpanist tonight. And the complete Los Angeles Phil. Terrific reception for a Beethoven symphony.
1: Took the words right out of my mouth, Martin Handley. There's an example of just how joyous a proms concert can be with a very appreciative crowd at the Royal Albert Hall for this performance by an American orchestra this week. I'm Steve Seal. 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Coming up, the Los Angeles Philharmonic will be joined by the 8 upper voices of the L.A. Master Chorale to give the U.K. premiere of a work by the highly decorated contemporary composer Gabriela Ortiz. That's coming up next on APM's SymphonyCast.
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0: Welcome back. I'm Steve Seal. This is APM's Symphony Cast. This week we're in London for the 2026 BBC Proms, one of the longest-running classical music festivals in the world. Now let's return to the Royal Albert Hall to join our friends at the BBC, where we are just about to enjoy the UK premiere of a recent work by the acclaimed contemporary composer Gabriela Ortiz. And the BBC's Martin Handley is going to be joined by conductor Gustavo Dudamel in the BBC box to chat about it.
1: Welcome back from me, Martin Handley, to the second half of tonight's prom as the Los Angeles Philharmonic are reassembling on the Royal Albert Hall stage to perform Gabriel Ortiz's ballet Revolution Diamantina. Gabby says its six short acts traverse various scenarios related to feminism. They're called The Sounds Cats Make, We Don't Love Each Other, Borderland Bodies, Speaking the Unspeakable, Pink Glitter, and Todas, or All. Conductor Gustavo Dudamel regards Gabriela as one of the world's great living composers. So what is it that makes her that?
2: Gabriela embraced the legacy of a huge culture, and she's taking that culture to the next step, is what I feel what she's doing. I can say that also she's very successful with what she's writing, but she's also opening a path for young composers. And this work that we have done is very important. This Pan-American initiative that we started in Los Angeles to bring these all young composers, you know, that generosity is unique, and her talent to bring all of that culture, ethnical culture, but not only to be exotic, to bring that culture as part of humanity. Although, you know, in South America or Mexico, all of that is part of humanity. So she brings that in the highest level.
1: Gustavo Dudamel, well, it's a packed Royal Albert Hall stage now, including the eight voices, the eight upper voices of the Los Angeles Master Chorale. And all will be conducted by Gustavo Dudamel. Here he comes, rejoining the LA Phil on the Royal Albert Hall stage to give the UK premiere of Gabriel Ortiz's ballet Revolution Diamantina, The Glitter Revolution.

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0: a deep piece, perhaps slightly uneasy, at the end of Todas, All, the final act of Gabriela Ortiz's 2023 ballet Revolution di Mantina. The Glitter Revolution giving its UK premiere to end their prom here in the Royal Albert Hall by the upper voices of the Los Angeles Master Chorale. Chorus Master Grant Gershon and the Los Angeles Philharmonic Orchestra guest concertmaster Nurit Bar-Joseph, conducted by Gustavo Dudamel. Black all over the platform, except for a bright red harp and a splash of colour from the eight upper voices of the chorale, all wearing red, really rich red earrings. Back he comes. And brings the eight voices of the Los Angeles Master Chorale. They really enjoyed themselves. You could see them grooving along to it when necessary, but absolutely focused. Gabby says that in the end, the ballet talks about the aspiration that only by walking together will we be able to find a way out. Because even though we may have experienced only indirectly much of what has been described here, their cause is also our own, that of all of us, women, men, and all people. Gabriela Ortiz exploring difference and diversity, transcending barriers and finding human connection through music. She does that so brilliantly. And here she comes. Gabriela Ortiz. And a lot of the seated people in the Royal Albert Hall standing. And Gabriela too has scarlet earrings on. She says that by being born at a specific time in a specific place, human beings are arbitrarily divided, experiencing different cultures and lands, but we're all human. Everything else is irrelevant when we're able to see the bigger picture. Gabriela turns around, faces the singers, the eight singers, with their chorus master, Grant Gershon. And Gustavo says of Gabriela, she's one of the most talented composers in the world, not only in the continent, not only in Mexico, in the world. She has an ability to bring harmonies that connect with you. And she tells me she's now busy writing a new opera for LA Opera, which will happen in 2029 with Cristina Rivera Garza, with whom she collaborated on this piece, Revolución Diamantina.
1: And it's proof, once again, how audiences at the Proms Festival always seem just as happy to hear a new work as they are old favorites. Thank you, Martin Handley from the BBC, and that's where we'll take our leave from the Beeb this week. But be sure to tune in again next week as we continue our summer residency at the 2026 BBC Proms Festival here on SymphonyCast. I'm Steve Seal. 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Here they are, led by Zubin Mehta in Appalachian Spring by Aaron Copland on SymphonyCast.

0: Appalachian Spring by Aaron Copland. 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This week's SymphonyCast from the BBC Proms featured the music of Beethoven and Gabriela Ortiz. 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I'm Steve Seal. We'll see you again next time on SymphonyCast. 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

That was Danny Wright with a piece called In Your Eyes. Hi, I'm Frank Slaughter. I'd like to invite you to join me now for another edition of Repose. We'll play the music straight through. I'll be back again just a little bit before the top of the hour and give you a recap on what we're going to hear. Right now, something by Dan Chadburn. It's called Bella's Lullaby.

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Forgiveness by Jerry Schubert. On tonight's program, we heard In Your Eyes by Denny Wright, Bella's Lullaby by Dan Chadburn, Lady on the Shore by David Lahnce and Kristen Marie, Dancing in the Moonlight by Colors of the Land, Prayer for Janet by Dan Kennedy, Homeland by Eric Tingstad and Nancy Rummel, Time to Say Goodbye by Emil Pandolfi, Night Glider by Eugene Friesen, The Art of Allowing by Eric Harry, Embers by Helen Jane Long, The Lost Rose Fantasia by Celtic Woman, and Kindred Spirits by John Boswell.

I'm Frank Sauter. Thanks for joining me tonight. Hope you've enjoyed the show. As always, Maureen, if you're listening, turn on the side light. I'm on my way. Hope to see the rest of you back here tomorrow night, same time, same station. 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

Benjamin Britten was having a good day. His 11th birthday was around the corner, and his parents let him go to the music festival in Norwich, England. That's when he heard the music of composer Frank Bridge. In his own words, it knocked him sideways. He met Bridge 3 years later. He must have made an impression. Bridge took him on as his only composition student ever. Britten went on to establish himself as one of the best British classical composers of the 20th century. Among other pieces, he wrote Variations on a Theme by Frank Bridge. The Torch is Passed, coming up.

Bells Through the Leaves by Debussy. Marc-André Hamelin performing. If classical music were suddenly filled with this desire to throw itself a huge bacchanalian party, that party would look like 2 months of concerts in one of the world's most exciting cities, my personal favorite city, the city of London. And the concerts would be the BBC Proms. You can hear highlights from the Proms right here every weekday at this hour. Tonight it's a piece by Benjamin Britten called Variations on a Theme by Frank Bridge, and there's a charming story behind it. When Britten was 10 years old, he heard Frank Bridge perform at the 1924 Norwich Festival in England. There's no other way to say it. Britten was smitten. It made such an impression on him that he got Bridge to take him on as his only student ever. And then Britten went on to establish himself as one of England's best composers of the 20th century. He wrote 15 operas, scores of other scores. One single performance spawned an avalanche of art. And the moral of that story is, support live music. It's the 2026 BBC Proms.

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Live from the 2026 BBC Proms, I should say a rebroadcast. Did you hear that guy right at the end say, wow, right before everyone started clapping? I love stuff like that. Nothing like live music. John Wilson leading the Sinfonia of London, Variations on a Theme of Frank Bridge by Benjamin Britten. Mel Bonice shares her thoughts on autumn, coming up next.

Pensées d'automne, Thoughts of Autumn, by Mel Bonis. Performed by one of her best interpreters, Miriam Barbeau-Cohen. Here's a piece called Let There Be Sparrows, Then, by composer Sarah Bassingthwaite. I almost got it. Bassingthwaite was inspired by a piece called Passacaglia in D minor by the Swedish composer Dietrich Buxtehude. And Bassingthwaite was going for tension here. She borrowed little snippets from the Passacaglia, then she blended those with contemporary ideas, creating this tension between the past and the present, between consonance and dissonance, and even between the two sides of nature. How we often think of nature as soothing, when in reality, it is often anything but.

Bobby Collins, leading the London Symphony Orchestra, Let There Be Sparrows, Then, by Sarah Bassingthwaite. Some music from a would-be military man coming up.

Fernando Sor always meant to be a soldier. It ran in his family. But then his dad introduced him to Italian opera. That was all she wrote. He fell in love with music, left that military career in the dust. I'm not sure that's exactly what his dad had in mind.

0: At nearly 80, Giuseppe Verdi was finally able to put a broad smile on the faces of classic Shakespearean actors. This week, LA Opera On Air spotlights the shenanigans of several merry wives as they inflict lighthearted revenge on their would-be suitor. I'm Jennifer Miller-Hamill. Join us this week for Verdi's Falstaff.
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got a couple of questions for Margaret Wise Brown, author of Goodnight Moon. Why would there be a telephone in a child's bedroom? I mean, just speaking as a parent, what if it rings and wakes up the kid? Wouldn't that be terrible? Even if the kid is a rabbit? Next question. How are the kittens not even slightly interested in the young mouse 10 feet away? And lastly, what is it like to write the greatest children's book ever? Grab your bowl full of mush. We're headed into the Great Green Room, coming up. It's music for childhood this hour, and here's music by Eugène Ysaÿe with Childhood Dream, Rêve d'Enfant.

Jean-Jacques Cantereau, leading the Bien Symphony Orchestra, featuring violinist Rachel Colley d'Alba, performing Rêve d'Enfant, The Childhood Dream, by Eugène Isaiah. Hi, I'm Jake Armerding, so glad to be listening to music with you. Like so many dads out there, composer Eric Whitaker estimates he read Goodnight Moon to his son approximately 1,000 times, give or take. Somewhere around the 500th time, he started to hear little melodies accompanying the words. He knew it was a long shot, but he had his agent contact the publisher, HarperCollins, about setting the book to music, and for the first time in history, they said yes. They were probably impressed at how many times he'd read it. Here is the soprano Alyssa Ruth Suver with pianist David McGrory performing Goodnight Moon by Eric Whitaker.

Soprano Alyssa Ruth Suver with pianist David McCrory, Matthew Guard conducting. The first time the words from Goodnight Moon have ever been set to music. That was by Eric Whitaker. 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Here's music by Maurice Ravel that has a reputation as one of the most difficult solo piano pieces in the standard repertoire. And here's Angela Hewitt to give it what for.

Maurice Ravel being as difficult as possible, and Angela Hewitt handling it just fine. 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Coming up, Amy Beach.

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2: Wherever you are, whatever's going on in your corner of the world, right now, you're somewhere else. Mountains folding into rolling hills, alpine lakes catching the light, forests thick and still. You're in the countryside of Upper Austria. That's where Franz Schubert likely found inspiration for this. No surprise. It's one of his most graceful piano works. It's coming up later this hour. I'm Melanie Renata. I'm so glad that you're here. You're listening to Music Through the Night.

You'll feel like you're being whisked away into some sort of cinematic adventure, but this is not a cinematic score. It's simply crafted by a skilled cinematic composer. Bassoonist Christopher Millard plays his instrument like it's the main character, joined by the rest of the cast, the CBC Vancouver Orchestra. It's Nino Rota's Bassoon Concerto.

The witty and theatrical bassoon concerto by Nino Rota, the CBC Vancouver Orchestra performing with fellow Canadian bassoonist Christopher Millard. Now the bassoon will make a teeny tiny appearance within a dreamy little landscape in just a moment. I'm Melanie Renata. You're listening to Music Through the Night.

A dream sequence sort of sound pulls you into the opening of this work, and then things get interesting. It's Imágenes by Candelario Huízar, performed by the Philharmonic Orchestra of the Americas.

patriotic marching that sort of punches its way into what started as a dreamy landscape. Music by the incredible Candelario Huesar Imágenes, performed for you there by the Philharmonic Orchestra of the Americas. Now, if Franz Schubert had written novels instead of symphonies, he then could consider this to be his finest short story. It's concise, it's charming, full of feeling. Pianist Barry Douglas shares that story with you now. It's Schubert's Piano Sonata in A Major. I'm Melanie Renata, and this is Music Through the Night.

A work from early in Franz Schubert's career, nicknamed the Little A Major, to set it apart from a much later sonata in the same key, his piano sonata in A Major, Opus 120, shared with you there by pianist Barry Douglas.

I'm Frank Slaughter, host of Repose on Classical IPR. 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Once again, that's 10 o'clock, 7 days a week, right here on Classical IPR. 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
1: Think of your all-time favorite artist. Now, if you had to pick just one piece of art that reflects their work, what would you choose? For composer Hubert Parry, many say that the one work would likely be this, his English Suite. It's a collection of movements that show Parry at the peak of his craft. And although he left it unfinished when he died, it is a vibrant reflection of his style. Later this hour, you'll get a chance to peek through an atmospheric window and look out onto the rich, musical English landscape that Parry created. I'm Melanie Renata. This is Music Through the Night. One night, while on tour with a Cuban violinist friend, Camille Sissons found himself alone in his hotel room, entranced by the crackling fire in the hearth. Now, his friend had already inspired him with Cuban rhythms, and when he combined those beats with the fire's crackle, he had a spark of creativity. The Havanaise was born, and it's shared with you here by violinist Jinju Cho and Apasionado.

A Taste of Cuba, cooked up by French composer Camille Saint-Saëns, is Havanaise, Opus 83, performed for you there by violinist Jinju Cho and Appassionato. You're listening to Music Through the Night. I'm Melanie Renata. With some lively dances, some graceful melodies, and an unmistakable English folk feel in just a minute.

English conductor Richard Hickox helps the City of London Sinfonia infuse this work with an English essence, though it really doesn't need much help. It is, after all, an English suite by English composer Hubert Parry.

the epitome of Hubert Parry's sound, an English suite performed there by the City of London Sinfonia, Richard Hickox conducting. Now, did you know that one of Europe's most distinguished orchestras grew from a group of Hungarian refugees? The Philharmonia Hungarica. They stopped performing about 20 years ago due to funding, but what they created during their time is just fantastic. Here they share Haydn's 74th Symphony in E-flat. I'm Melanie Renata. 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

0: The Philharmonia Hungarica getting you energized for your Friday. Antal Doráty conducting for Franz Josef Haydn's 74th Symphony in E-flat major.
1: 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I'm Emma Stadelman, host of the Well-Tempered Commute, our all-Bach hour here on Classical IPR. 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

Sure. Beethoven focused his main musical efforts on big orchestral pieces, but he dabbled in an array of classical genres. For instance, wind ensembles. And not just because he liked it. Some believe it was a way for him to catch his breath from all the heavy lifting of his orchestral works. A breather, perhaps, but no less imaginative. Stay close for this one, his Octet for Winds. I'm Melanie Renata, and this is Music Through the Night. You head out on a journey right from the start here. Some of the most adventurous and experimental writing from composer Nathaniel Dett is found in his piano suite called Tropic Winter. And this is but a brief, colorful slice of that work called Pom-Poms and Fans.

pianist Clipper Erickson with a taste of the tropics, a slice of Tropic Winter by Nathaniel Dett. A tropical tapas, if you will, because this symphony here by Louis Moreau-Gottschalk, it's a full-on meal. His first symphony, known as Night in the Tropics, shared with you here by the Utah Symphony.

born and raised in the Big Easy, trained in Cuba, Puerto Rico, and Europe. No wonder that symphony by Louis Moreau Gottschalk has such a world of flavor. His first symphony, known as Night in the Tropics, the Utah Symphony performing, Marisa Brevenel at the podium. I'm Melanie Renata. Thank you for being with me tonight. You're going to dip your toes into a melancholic mood in just a minute. You're listening to Music Through the Night.

happiness, joy, love, nostalgia, and grief, and confusion. You'll find all of that here in Tchaikovsky's Melancholy Serenade in B-flat minor.

An emotional ache with no clear resolution. Sometimes life just be that way, I guess. Violinist Esther Yu in the Philharmonia Orchestra, Tchaikovsky's Melancholy Serenade in B-flat minor. I'm Melanie Renata. This is Music Through the Night, and things are about to get a little windy. A work for winds that was a bit of a breather for Beethoven, crafted in part so he could catch his breath from all the other composing he was doing. It's his Octet for Winds in E-flat. Here's oboist Xuanfeng Cheng and Stephen Taylor, with clarinetist David Schifrin and Paul Wojin Cho, bassoonists Frank Morelli and Marissa Oligario, and hornists William Purvis and Lauren Hunt.

0: hornists William Purvis and Lauren Hunt with an incredible collection of talented friends there for an octet for winds in E-flat major, composed by Beethoven before he stepped more solidly into his greatness. Flickers of his fire burning bright there. 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
0: You know that feeling of project creep? You go to do one simple thing and it just snowballs into a dozen other projects. Before you know it, you've gone from, I don't know, putting away a couple of dishes to completely reorganizing your entire kitchen. This work by Edvard Grieg sort of embodies that very ADHD energy, and not just through the sounds of it, but also because Grieg himself had his own project creep with this work. He was hired to compose music for a five-act play, a Norwegian play called Peer Gynt, and by no fault of his own, that job avalanched into an exhausting 26 total numbers. It's presented in two suites. This is the second one, performed by the Berlin Philharmonic, Herbert von Karajan conducting, and Melanie Renata. This is Music Through the Night.

chaos and calm intertwined there in a work of Norwegian legend, Edvard Grieg's Peer Gynt Suite No. 2, Herbert von Karajan conducting the Berlin Philharmonic. I'm Melanie Renata, with a little bit of romance on the horizon. You're listening to Music Through the Night.

You get to slow your roll here for a sweet and tender guitar solo by Spanish composer and guitarist Emilio Puol. It's a romanza, performed lovingly by guitarist Pepe Romero.

The Romanza, a sweet little nothing by Emilio Poole, sung sweetly there by guitarist Pepe Romero. I'm Melanie Renata, so glad to have you here with me for some music through the night. You know, Mozart was once snubbed from a fancy coronation. He wasn't invited at all, so he decided to throw his own party at his own expense. And at this party, he performed this piano concerto, his 26th in D major, which became known soon after as his coronation concerto. Here's pianist Mitsuko Uchida with the English Chamber Orchestra.

0: in spite of the fact that stylistically it was ahead of its time, or I guess maybe because of it, that was Mozart's most popular concerto throughout the entire 19th century, his 26th in D major, known as Coronation, the English Chamber Orchestra performing there with pianist Mitsuko Uchida, Jeffrey Tate conducting.
1: Which Mozart mood did you wake up with this morning? Bright and playful? Sublime and peaceful? Massively complex? Or content and balanced? I'm Christy L'Esperance. Join me for Wolfgang AM, an hour of Mozart, starting at 7 o'clock each weekday morning on Classical IPR. Together, we'll greet Mozart first thing in the morning, before our first cup of coffee, and before he's adjusted his powdered wig. This is Classical IPR, WIAA Interlaken, WIAB Mackinac City, W234BU Traverse City, online at classicalipr.org.
0: There's a painting by Watteau, flooded with a soft golden light. A scene that seems to be caught between daylight and a dream. On a lush hillside overlooking the sea, couples are gathered beneath the trees. Cherubs fly amongst the clouds. It seems like everyone may have just arrived on the mythical island of love. The painting is the embarkation for Cythera, and it's believed to have inspired this work by Claude Debussy. Joyous Isle is on the way. I'm Melanie Renata. Please stay with me.

An old English love poem from 1770, given new life by 20th century composer Florence Price, the Catalyst Quartet with Drink to Me Only with Thine Eyes. I'm Melanie Renata. Thank you for being with me this morning. In the early hours before sunrise, we're going to lean into the image of soft, swirling, shimmering colors. This is a musical homage to Venus, the goddess of love, a work by Claude Debussy called Joyous Isle.

pianist Song Jin-cho with a work very likely inspired by a painting from Watteau called The Embarkation for Cythera, an image that symbolizes the very brief nature of bliss. Joyous Isle by Claude Debussy. Boy, those moments of bliss sure are brief. But I have been doing a personal practice in happiness, where when a good feeling happens, I just see how long I can hold on to it. Sometimes it's a minute, sometimes it's been a couple of hours. So let's keep grasping on to the goodness this morning, shall we? A blink and you'll miss it moment here, with Red Dragonfly by Kosaku Yamada.

0: Flutist Jean-Pierre Rampal and Ensemble Lunaire with A Symbol of Nostalgia, a Japanese children's song whose three lines of lyrics are meant to paint the image of an infant's first memory. Carried over the shoulder of a mother figure, it goes, little red dragonfly, resting, waiting, on the end of a bamboo pole. Red Dragonfly by Kosaku Yamada. I'm Melanie Renata. You're going to dip into darker sounds in just a moment.
1: This is Bob Mulder with Ephemeris for Friday, September 18th. Today, the sun will be up for 12 hours and 22 minutes, setting at 7:47, and it will rise tomorrow at 7:26. The moon at first quarter today will set at 11:40 this evening. Tonight's first quarter moon will appear low in the southern sky at its highest at about 11 minutes before sunset tonight. The moon is in the part of the sky where the sun will be on the first day of winter, December 21st, at its lowest, and the moon will be even lower tonight. For us in northern Michigan, that's 15 degrees, or 1.5 times the width of a fist held at arm's length. The moon, though, is even lower than the sun will be that day. The sun will be 22 degrees above the southern horizon that day, a bit more than 2/5 widths above the southern horizon. I talk a lot about angles on this program because measuring angles is what astronomers did before the invention of the telescope.
0: Violinist Augustin Hadalik creates a real sense of urgency right from the start here. Alongside the Norwegian Radio Orchestra, it's Felix Mendelssohn's Violin Concerto in E minor.

0: Miguel Hart Bedoya conducting the Norwegian Radio Orchestra and violinist Augustin Hadalik for a musical letter between Mendelssohn and a childhood friend, his violin concerto in E minor, opus 64. I'm Melanie Renata with music crafted by an astronomer in just a moment.
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0: Once William Herschel discovered the planet Uranus, he never went back to music full-time. But he wrote 24 symphonies before the stars eclipsed his music. This is his 13th in D major, shared with you by the London Mozart Players.

0: crafted by William Herschel when he was just a hobbyist astronomer, his 13th Symphony in D, performed by the London Mozart Players.
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0: Each of us live our life one day at a time, one moment at a time. It's really all any of us can do. And this piece of music by Ludovico Einaudi, it attempts to capture each and every one of the most precious moments. Those filled with happy tears and those with aching grief. This work feels like it has both. It's on the way. I'm Melanie Renata. Please stay with me.

Have you ever spent one of those precious moments just messing around with a keyboard? Maybe you get into a flow? That's what this is supposed to sound like. It's the impromptu number 2 in B minor by Samuel Coleridge Taylor.

pianist Isena Kanamason with the delightfully dramatic second impromptu in B minor by Coleridge Taylor. Good morning, my friend. It is 6 past the hour on this Friday morning. I'm Melanie Renata with a work here that's a mix of love and comedy. And really, what is love without a little bit of humor, right? This is the overture from an opera based on the fairy tale Cinderella, a comedic opera from the year 1817. Music crafted by Gioachino Rossini, and 200 plus years later, it's still popular. Christian Benda at the podium here conducting the Prague Sinfonia.

The Prague Sinfonia serving up an operatic overture to help you greet your day. The Cinderella Overture from Rossini. Now, this composer was once called the Berlin Bach, and then he was referred to as the Amberg Bach. He was J.S. Bach's son, yet he was his own thing entirely. I'm talking about C.P.E. Bach. This is his fifth string symphony in B minor, shared with you here by Glee Incogniti.

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0: Amandine Beyer conducting Glee Incogniti for a work from a man who grew up in a home of Baroque sounds and then opened the door to the classical era. C.P.E. Bach's Fifth String Symphony in B minor. I'm Melanie Renata. Good morning. I've got a mournfully hopeful sound for you on the horizon.
1: It's September 18th, and this is your Michigan Minute. Today in 1951, neurosurgeon, one-time runner as Republican Party presidential candidate, as well as the 17th U.S. Secretary of Housing and Urban Development, Ben Carson, born today in Detroit, Michigan. Though a pioneering neurosurgeon, which garnered him a great deal of praise, Carson turned to political causes in the early 2010s, gaining both praise and criticism as a leading voice for black conservatism. Also on September 18th, 1918, Hazel Stimson responded to a pamphlet that invited her to, quote, work side by side with the men of the Marine Corps, and became the first Michigan woman to enlist in the Marines during World War I. Stimson served 14 months before being honorably discharged with the rank of corporal. And that is your Michigan Minute.

a melodic transformation. A piece called The Days by Ludovico Einaudi, Angèle Dubois conducting and performing the violin solo alongside La Pietà. I'm Melanie Renata, and perhaps after something like that, you need more of a nudge to get going this morning. So this should do the trick. The First Horn Concerto in E-flat by Richard Strauss. Hornist Marie-Louise Neunecker here with the Bamberg Symphony.

0: Hornist Marie-Louise Neunecker giving you a morning wake-up call with the Bamberg Symphony, Richard Strauss's spectacular Horn Concerto No. 1 in E-flat. I'm Melanie Renata, and the energy stays lifted in just a moment.
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0: Hopefully you're still here. You didn't get blown away by that finale of Tchaikovsky's Fourth Symphony in F minor, performed by the Pittsburgh Symphony. I'm Melanie Renata. So glad to have you here this morning. Thanks for being with me. Be good to yourself today. And be good to your neighbor too, okay?
1: This is Bob Mulder with Ephemeris for Friday, September 18th. Today, the sun will be up for 12 hours and 22 minutes, setting at 7:47, and it will rise tomorrow at 7:26. The moon at first quarter today will set at 11:40 this evening. Tonight's first quarter moon will appear low in the southern sky at its highest at about 11 minutes before sunset tonight. The moon is in the part of the sky where the sun will be on the first day of winter, December 21st, at its lowest, and the moon will be even lower tonight. For us in northern Michigan, that's 15 degrees, or 1.5 times the width of a fist held at arm's length. The moon, though, is even lower than the sun will be that day. The sun will be 22 degrees above the southern horizon that day, a bit more than 2/5 widths above the southern horizon. I talk a lot about angles on this program because measuring angles is what astronomers did before the invention of the telescope.
2: Good morning. It's 7 o'clock on this Friday, September 18th. I'm Christy Lesperance. Thank you for joining me this morning. You're listening to Classical IPR, Interlochen Public Radio, WIAA, Interlochen 88.7, WIAB, Mackinac City 88.5, and W234BU, Traverse City 94.7. 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That's coming up after news headlines. Right now it's 50 degrees with fair skies. We'll have partly sunny skies today with patchy fog early on. A very slight chance of rain in the afternoon and highs in the upper 60s today. This weekend, we'll have highs in the mid-60s Saturday and then the upper 60s on Sunday with a chance of showers early Saturday.
3: From NPR News in Washington, I'm Corva Coleman. President Trump has faced pushback this week in several areas. The U.S. Supreme Court ruled against his effort to use the Postal Service to limit voting by mail. The Federal Reserve acted to increase short-term interest rates, something Trump has complained about vigorously. A federal judge blocked him from doing repair work immediately on the Kennedy Center for the Performing Arts in Washington. NPR's Danielle Kurtzleben says the president is facing new criticism on issues that he has prioritized.
4: His approval remains below 40% by most polls. We saw some pushback from within his own party, quite vocal pushback, with a new ad from Florida Republican Congresswoman Maria Elvira Salazar criticizing Trump's immigration policy. And then the price of diesel fuel hit a record high this week.
3: NPR's Danielle Kurtzleben reporting. The motoring club AAA says the average national price for a gallon of diesel jumped a nickel overnight. It's now $6.45. The State Department says it's approved the sale of F-35 fighter jets to Saudi Arabia. NPR's Michelle Kellerman reports the Saudis have been seeking to purchase the jets for years.
5: According to the State Department, Saudi Arabia wants to buy 48 F-35 Lightning II Joint Strike Fighter aircraft with conventional takeoff and landing and 49 Pratt & Whitney engines. The $24.3 billion package would also include communications equipment and other technology. Saudi Arabia has been trying to modernize its military as it's mired in a years-long conflict in Yemen. The State Department says this proposed sale will not alter the military balance in the region. It's long been U.S. policy to maintain Israel's qualitative military edge. The deal is likely to face some hurdles in Congress. Michelle Kellerman, NPR News, the State Department.
3: A government watchdog agency estimates the Trump administration spent nearly $7 billion last year. It was to pay federal workers to quit their jobs. NPR's Andrea Hsu reports this was part of a broad effort to slash the government workforce.
6: The Government Accountability Office found spending on administrative leave soared last year, mostly due to the Trump administration's deferred resignation program. In early 2025, nearly all federal workers were given the option to quit their jobs in exchange for pay and benefits through at least September. The GAO estimates some 144,000 federal workers accepted the offer. The Trump administration estimated the workforce reductions would save the government $20 billion a year, far more than they spent on the buyout program. Critics of the administration say the mass exodus of talent has hobbled many agencies, making them less efficient than before. Andrea Hsu, NPR News.
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8: Live from IPR News in Interlaken, I'm Ellie Katz. A military fighter jet crashed near Interlaken yesterday afternoon. The jet belonged to the Texas National Guard, but was conducting a training exercise out of Alpena. On the scene, Grand Traverse County Sheriff Michael Shea briefed reporters. He said only the pilot was inside and there were no injuries on the ground that he was aware of.
9: There was a report of a plane crash. Units arrived, did confirm there was one occupant. He was transported to Munson Medical Center, where he was conscious and speaking with law enforcement.
8: The crash released a hazardous chemical called hydrazine. Munson Medical Center has said that anyone who is exposed and is experiencing symptoms like coughing, wheezing, or trouble breathing should seek treatment at the hospital. The military is still investigating what caused the crash. Two Allegan brothers who were acquitted in the 2020 plot to kidnap Governor Gretchen Whitmer filed a lawsuit on Tuesday. The defendants include Michigan Attorney General Dana Nessel and other people involved in the case against them. WMUK's Michael Simons reports.
10: The lawsuit claims the defendants violated William and Michael Knowles' constitutional and civil rights during the kidnapping investigation. They also claim their lives were damaged by the FBI attempting to, quote, frame them. The Knowles were acquitted in 2023 of providing support for a terrorist act and a felony firearm charge. FBI and Michigan State Police employees are among the defendants in the case filed with the U.S. District Court for the Western District of Michigan. 14 men were charged in the kidnapping plot. 9 were convicted or took plea deals. But 3 had their convictions overturned earlier this year. I'm Michael Simons.
8: New data show Michigan's unemployment rate ticked up in August. State labor officials say the jobless rate rose 0.1 percentage point to 5% last month. Meanwhile, the national unemployment rate held steady in August at 4.1%. I'm Ellie Katz. 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

0: Mozart's Divertimento in B-flat major. Those divertimenti that Mozart wrote were meant to be played outside at social events, and they do just kind of blend with nature well. Maybe you're on a drive right now, and the view out the window fit well with that music. That was Amadeus Wins performing here on Classical IPR.
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0: A little bit more chamber music coming up in just a moment. Chamber music is small enough to fit into a small room as opposed to a theater. So we're going to hear some piano music by Mozart in just a moment. And on Sunday, you can hear chamber music at 4 o'clock in the afternoon when the Great Lakes Chamber Orchestra continues their Sunday series with a harp trio. That'll be at Crooked Tree Arts Center in Petoskey. And you can hear harpist Lynn Aspness, along with Libor Ondrus, who is a violist, and flutist Chris Kantner. More information is on our fall concert guide at interlochenpublicradio.org/fall26. Well, here's the first movement of Mozart's Piano Sonata in F major, performed here by Mitsuko Uchida.

The first movement of the Piano Sonata in F Major by Mozart, performed there by Mitsuko Uchida here on Classical IPR. 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I'm Christy Lesperance. We have a whole hour of music by Mozart to start each morning, weekday mornings from 7 until 8. Well, Classical IPR would like to know what you think about some of our long-running local programs like Repose, Music by Request, Outdoors with Cog and Heringa, and the Interlocking Collection. 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Thanks for taking time to share your thoughts with us about our programming. Well, sunrise this morning is at 7:26. Is it still night? If the sky has brightened, we can see all sorts of colors, but we have about 45 seconds before the sun peaks over the horizon. If that's the case, let's listen.

Just a little night music to transition us into morning. That was Eine kleine Nachtmusik, the Rondo, performed by the Academy of St. Martin in the Fields Chamber Ensemble here on Classical IPR. It is just about 7:30. How about some good news? Well, free music and camaraderie for all ages is a tradition at Traverse City's annual Porch Fest. On to New Adventures Facebook page lists the event as running from 1 until 5 this Sunday afternoon in Traverse City's historic central neighborhood. It'll transform the area into an open-air music festival where dozens of local musicians volunteer their time and talent on front porches of local homes. You can park your lawn chair on the grass or roam as you please, and that's a free festival. A Grand Rapids literacy organization is being recognized on the national stage. MLive reports that the Literacy Center of West Michigan has won a $100,000 award from the Library of Congress Literacy Awards programs. The Grand Rapids program was celebrated for making an exceptional impact on literacy relative to its size. And good news for cat lovers in the Traverse City area. Tomorrow is Catapalooza at Pets Naturally on Airport Road. Starting at noon, visitors to the store can try out the DIY cat wand station, meet adoptable kittens from Kelly's Critters, and get some free cat samples to take home. According to Pets Naturally, it's the perfect Catterday celebration for cats and the people who love them. I'm going to give you a moment now to roll your eyes. Okay, well, I hope you encounter more good news today and that you make some of your own. Let's hear some cheerful music now, the presto from the Sinfonia Concertante for Violin and Viola by Mozart. Here's Eric Jacobson leading the Knights with soloists Laura St. John, violin, and her brother Scott St. John, viola.

0: A couple of siblings playing well together. That was Lara St. John, violin, and Scott St. John, viola, performing with The Knights, led by Eric Jacobson. Mozart's third movement, the Presto, from the Sinfonia Concertante for violin and viola in E-flat. You're listening to Classical IPR. I'm Christy Lesperance. I've got another pair of siblings performing together next. French piano-playing sisters. That's in just a moment. Well, Classical Deep Dive is coming up at 8 o'clock this morning on Classical IPR. We're still looking at Beethoven's Fifth Symphony, and you'll be amazed as we look back at some of the things that we've kind of learned this week about how far it's gone, what was going on in his life, so that maybe we'll listen a little differently this morning afterwards. Also, the geoclassical quiz as at 8:30 this morning. That's all coming up here on Classical IPR, but we still have Mozart to enjoy. Katya and Marielle Lebec, sisters, each playing a separate piano, and Semyon Bishkov bringing his own piano as well to join the Berlin Philharmonic. Semyon Bishkov leads them from his piano seat, and we'll hear the Adagio movement from the Concerto in F Major by Mozart for three pianos. That's coming up in just a moment.
1: 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This community concert will feature works including The Composer is Dead by Nathaniel Stuckey, with text by Lemony Snicket, music from Ratatouille and How to Train Your Dragon, and a guest performance by the Benzie Youth String Program. 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

Mozart had 264 piano keys at his disposal for that adagio from his concerto in F for three pianos, but he didn't make it sound too thick. I thought it was really beautiful. Then we heard Katya and Marielle Lebec, each at a piano, along with Semya Bishkov, who played the piano and conducted the Berlin Philharmonic in that recording. You're listening to Classical IPR. Classical Deep Dive is coming up in about 10 minutes. We'll take one last look at Beethoven's Fifth Symphony, hopefully listening differently by the end of the week here when we listen to the first movement in this next hour. Also, the Geoclassical Quiz is at 8:30. I wonder where the globe will land. See if you can guess. That's at 8:30. Well, Mozart had a playful spirit, so I think he'd approve of Luther Henderson's tinkering with his ideas. The Canadian Brass here with Serenade, Theme, Interludes, and Revariations.

0: Well, that sounded less and less like Mozart as we went along. That was the Canadian Brass with serenade, theme, interludes, and revariations based on music by Mozart, but arranged by Luther Henderson of the Canadian Brass. You're listening to Classical IPR. That is the last piece for this morning's Wolfgang AM. You can hear a whole hour of music by Mozart or inspired by Mozart each weekday morning from 7 until 8. I'm Christy L'Esperance. Thanks for joining me this morning. Classical Deep Dive is coming up in just a moment. It's a chilly 49 degrees right now, but today's high should be in the 60s. The highs will be in the 60s for the next week, actually. Partly sunny today with a slight chance of afternoon rain. Upper 60s for our high. Tomorrow, Saturday, mostly cloudy. A chance of rain showers early and then a high in the mid-60s. And then Sunday should be partly sunny with highs in the upper 60s. Really nice weekend ahead. It's starting to feel like fall, that's for sure.
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We've traced a whole journey behind Beethoven's Fifth Symphony, starting as an artistic ideal, free of social and political restraints, but suddenly met with physical barriers in the loss of the composer's hearing. We heard fate knocking at the door during a freezing Vienna premiere, and later as a wartime symbol of resistance. And finally, the journey continues indefinitely as a chosen sample of humanity's best, sent into space. Because we know the backstory, we have new ears for hearing Beethoven's Fifth. And here's what to listen for. First, the motif. Short, short, short, long. Morse code for the letter V. It stood for victory during World War II. Listen to how it knocks in different ways as conversation, thought, and energy throughout the symphony. The fate motif rhythm pops up in almost every measure of the first movement. It's obsessive. If you've got some time on your hands, you can go through the score and be the first one on record to count all of its appearances. But don't stop with the first movement. It's all over the other three, like glitter in the carpet after a brownie meeting. Second, listen for tension. Beethoven rarely lets the music relax. Even quiet passages feel urgent.

One moment of relaxation is in the beautiful, slow oboe solo about two-thirds of the way through. The whole orchestra stops to check its pulse just for a second before the relentless pace starts again. Listen for tension in the dramatic silences, where Beethoven lets you wonder what might happen next. With Beethoven, even the rests are loud. Third, listen for contrast, darkness and light, C minor to C major, nervous quiet to boldest volume, conflict to triumph. And finally, listen for momentum. The music keeps pushing forward like a struggle in real time, rushing toward a dramatic conclusion.

This isn't just a symphony. It's a story. One that reflects Beethoven's life in some ways, the struggle and passion of his young life, the persistence and inventiveness needed to work around his hearing loss, and the glorious accomplishment of fulfilling the dream of surviving as an artist through the sale of his own music, written as a free expression of his creative and human impulses. Beethoven did earn the music world's respect in his own time, too. Some 20,000 people turned out for his funeral in Vienna.

0: I hope that this deep dive forever changes the way you hear Beethoven's Fifth Symphony. This is Classical Deep Dive from Interlaken Public Radio. I'm producer and host, Christy L'Esperance. 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
0: You can hear Classical Deep Dive every weekday morning at 8 o'clock right here on Classical IPR. You can also listen to the entire deep dive into Beethoven's Fifth Symphony in one piece, in one big chunk, on ClassicalIPR.org. Up next, Aaron Copland's Fanfare for the Common Man. That begins Monday morning at 8 o'clock. But after all of that, why don't we go ahead and listen now to the first movement of Beethoven's Symphony No. 5 in C minor. This is Carlos Kleiber leading the Vienna Philharmonic.

That was Carlos Kleiber leading the Vienna Philharmonic in the first movement of Beethoven's Symphony No. 5 here on Classical IPR. I'm Christy Lesperance. I hope your morning's off to a good start. It feels like fall, doesn't it? Very chilly. Right now it is 49 degrees. We expect, though, a high in the 60s every day for the next week. That does make it feel a lot like fall. But you know what? It's still summer. We're going to hear Summer from the Four Seasons by Vivaldi in just a moment. But astronomical autumn does start on Tuesday night. And I think we should celebrate together next week with fall music. And if you'd like to try your hand at writing a little bit of fall haiku or poetry, you can text it in to me. I'll read it and match it with the music next week. The number for you to text in a fall poem, a short one, it would be 833-490-4718. That's the same text number, by the way, for sending in a birthday tribute or answering the Geo Classical Quiz, which is at 8:30 this morning. That number again to send in a fall haiku is 833-490-4718. Well, here is Summer from the Four Seasons by Antonio Vivaldi. We're going to hear Arnie Roth as the violin soloist and the conductor of Musica Anime. Arnie Roth attended Interlaken Arts Academy in Camp in the late 60s and early 70s.

Summer from the Four Seasons by Vivaldi. That was Arnie Roth, violinist and conductor there with Musica Anima. And it is still summer. Astronomical fall begins next Tuesday evening. So we have a little bit more to squeeze out. Well, a flash from the more recent past compared to Vivaldi is up next. A moment of music from an 80s primetime soap opera. And what's more dramatic than a primetime soap opera? I'd say an actual opera or a collection of highlights from many of them. Well, the Met Opera has been broadcasting their operas live in movie theaters for 20 years now. To celebrate that anniversary, this Saturday, September 19th, that's tomorrow at 1 o'clock, the Bay Community Theater in Sutton's Bay and the Lyric Theater in Harbor Springs will broadcast highlights from the company's collection of more than 185 on-screen performances. And it'll be hosted on screen by star soprano Renee Fleming. You can find information about those showings on our fall concert guide at interlochenpublicradio.org/fall26. Well, here's the theme music written for the villainous Alexis Colby from the 1980s primetime soap Dynasty. This music was composed by Angela Morley and is performed here by John Wilson and his orchestra.

That was called Blues for Alexis from the soundtrack, I suppose, to Dynasty, the primetime soap opera from the 1980s. Angela Morley wrote that music. She was part of a studio of musicians who would write the music for that show. Bill Conti wrote the theme music, but that part was by Angela Morley. John Wilson and his orchestra performing here on Classical IPR. I hear a spinning of a globe. That means it's time for this morning's geoclassical quiz, where we give the globe a spin and you get to guess where it's landed. I've got clues and music to help, and by texting in your name and the correct location, you'll get a shout out today, some bragging rights, and a chance to be entered into a random drawing for this week's prize, which is a great international atlas. Very helpful for future geoclassical quizzes. You have until the end of the next music selection, which is about 5.5 minutes long, to text your location guess to 833-490-4718. And be sure to respond join so that you can enter the drawing. I'll repeat the text number after these clues. Today's location is a country, and I would give this a difficulty level of 4 head scratches out of 5, so kind of hard. Here are your clues. The national flag features a dragon. It's one of only 3 countries in the world with a dragon on the flag. The Gantija temples on the island of Gozo were built around 3600 BC, making them more than 1,000 years older than Stonehenge and 1,500 years older than the Egyptian pyramids. And the Knights of St. John, a religious and military order of the Roman Catholic Church, ruled this country from 1530 until 1798. There's a lay religious order still existing bearing this archipelago country's name. Okay, that's kind of hard, I think. As you ponder and text your name and your guess to 833-490-4718, 833-490-4718, we'll listen to a piece by a composer from this country. This is by Charles Camilleri. It's the first movement of his accordion concerto. We'll hear Miron Vopotic, the conductor, and the accordion soloist is Frank Bocek. They perform with the Malta Philharmonic Orchestra.

The opening movement of Charles Camilleri's Accordion Concerto. We heard Miron Valpotic leading an orchestra with accordion soloist Frank Bozak. And in this case, for the Geoclassical quiz, it helped to listen very closely to the name of the orchestra. We had a few guesses, and it looks like we got several correct ones. That was the Malta Philharmonic Orchestra. Those clues, by the way, for review were there are temples in this country that are older than the Egyptian pyramids and Stonehenge. There's a dragon on the flag, and the Knights of St. John ruled the country from 1530 to 1798. A lay religious order under that's descendant from those knights still bears the country's names. So congratulations for those who and answered correctly. Libby Libner, Michael Hinkle, and Suzanne Sorkin all guessed Malta. That one was kind of difficult. I gave that a 4 out of difficulty levels. Well, let's listen to a waltz by Elena Katz-Chernin, performed by pianist Tamara Anichislova, Waltz of Things Past. And be sure to tune in weekday mornings for 8:30 for another chance at the Geoclassical quiz. There will be a drawing for those correct answers for a prize. This week it is an atlas, and I'll announce the winner of that prize on Monday morning.

0: Waltz of Things Past by the Australian composer Elena Katz-Chernin, performed there by pianist Tamara Anna Chislowska. You're listening to Classical IPR. It's 15 minutes before 9 o'clock. I'm Christy L'Esperance. I hope your Friday is off to a good start. It's almost the weekend.
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0: Well, I'm feeling a little bit wistful with the music we've just been listening to, Waltz of Things Past, and I just love that accordion concerto. I'm going to make sure that that gets a little bit more rotation here in our broadcast. But it's a really beautiful thing to be emotionally stirred by art or by nature or by other people. And this piece always does it for me. This is Samuel Barber's Adagio for Strings. We're going to listen to the Atlanta Symphony Orchestra led by Robert Spano.

Samuel Barber's Adagio for Strings, performed by the Atlanta Symphony Orchestra, led by Robert Spano. It is just about impossible to not be moved by that music, I think. I hope you enjoyed it. I'm Christy L'Esperance. This is Classical IPR. It is 5 minutes before 9 o'clock, and we've got some birthdays, some musical birthdays to celebrate coming up at nine. But first, we have time to listen to some music written by an English composer who was probably also a spy, William Corbett. He was a violinist, composer, orchestra director. He was appointed director of the King's Band, and in 1715, he went to Italy to perform. His purpose there as a musician was kind of a perfect cover for him to act as a spy for England in Italy. And so a series of events there prompted the English crown to extend his stay indefinitely. He stayed there for 12 years. Well, here's one of his compositions, William Corbett's Trumpet Sonata No. 5, performed here by the English String Orchestra, led by William Boughton. The trumpet soloist here is John Wallace.

We just heard music by the English composer who might have been a spy, William Corbett, his trumpet sonata number 5. John Wallace, the trumpeter with the English String Orchestra there, led by William Boughton. You're listening to Classical IPR, Interlaken Public Radio, WIAA, Interlaken 88.7, WIAB, Mackinac City 88.5, and W234BU Traverse City 94.7. Of course, you can stream us anywhere you go at classicalipr.org or through the IPR mobile app, which I've downloaded onto my phone. That's how I listen a lot, like when I'm working in the yard, especially. I'm Christy Lesperance. Thank you for joining me this morning. We've got some musical birthdays to celebrate, and we're going to start with a composer whose name I hope I pronounce correctly. It's an Icelandic name. His name is Hafliói Hallgrímsson. He's a cellist and a composer born this day in 1941. He was the principal cellist of the Scottish Chamber Orchestra, but left that position in 1983 to pursue a full-time career as a composer. And he became composer in residence of the Iceland Symphony Orchestra. He held that position through 2010. Also, in 1970, this is an interesting little factoid, he played the uncredited cello solo on a Pink Floyd song called Adam Heart Mother. Well, we're going to hear a gorgeous piece by Hafliói Hallgrímsson. This is called Now Once More in Thy Name. I'm not even going to try the Icelandic words for that. It's performed here by Gradúali Nobili and led by Perfaldur Örn Davidsson. He's the conductor in this recording.

Well, I think I could listen to that all day long. That was a piece by Hallfleur Hallgrímsson, who was born this day in 1941, actually on the same day as my dad. So happy birthday to my dad, who passed far too young. But again, happy birthday to him anyway. The title of that piece, translated to English, because I'm not going to try the Icelandic, is "Now Once More in Thy Name, Gracious God Who Eases My Pain." That was Gradually Nobili, led by Porvaldur Om Davidson. He was the conductor there. If you would like to make an extra special start to a classical music lover's birthday with the help of Classical IPR, you can do that very easily by texting in their name and their birthday and a message. That'll be read around 9 o'clock in the morning and paired with a piece of music that was composed or performed by a musician who shares that same birthday. Not necessarily the same year, but at least the same date on the calendar. The number to text is 833-490-4718. Well, also celebrating a birthday today is Stephen Flaherty. He was born this day in 1960, so that makes him 66 today. He's the American Tony-winning stage and film composer. While he was studying at the University of Cincinnati College Conservatory of Music, he learned how to play ragtime piano. That's a skill that directly helped him to compose his Tony-winning score for Ragtime. He and his lyricist partner, Lynn Ahrens, won 2 Academy Awards and 2 Golden Globe nominations for their songs in the 97 animated film Anastasia, which actually has a lot of really good music in it. He was officially inducted into the Theater Hall of Fame in 2015. Let's hear the title piece from the musical Ragtime, music by Stephen Flaherty, the Cincinnati Pops Orchestra, led here by Eric Kunzel.

0: Music by Stephen Flaherty, whose birthday is today. Born this day in 1960, we heard Ragtime from the musical Ragtime. Eric Kunzel led the Cincinnati Pops Orchestra.
1: 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This community concert will feature works including The Composer is Dead by Nathaniel Stuckey, with text by Lemony Snicket, music from Ratatouille and How to Train Your Dragon, and a guest performance by the Benzie Youth String Program. 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
0: We're celebrating musical birthdays today, and born today in 1963, so he's just 3 years younger than Stephen Flaherty, is John Powell. He's a British film composer based in America. He's known for Happy Feet and the Bourne films, but before he got to write his own film scores, he was assistant to other composers like Hans Zimmer, working in his factory. And also he played in an amateur rock and soul band called the Fabulistics. He scored dozens of family films like Shrek, Chicken Run, Happy Feet, the Ice Age series, but he got his first Academy Award nomination for How to Train Your Dragon. We're going to hear from the original motion picture soundtrack, John Powell's This is Burke from How to Train Your Dragon.

A selection from How to Train Your Dragon, music written by John Powell, who was born this day in 1963. The title of that track is This is Burke. You're listening to Classical IPR, and we're celebrating musical birthdays today. Austrian composer Johanna Doderer turns 57 today, and we're going to sample part of her second symphony next. It describes the Slovenian Lake Bohinj. It was written in 2015, and Lake Bohinj in Slovenia is a very remote lake. It's on the edge of a national park. And this second movement sets text, which translates to Lake Bohinj breathes peace. It speaks about the reflections of the stars in the lake and the secrets hidden in the solitude. Lake Bohinj breathes peace. Here on Classical IPR, music by Johanna Doderer, Arianna Matyak leads the Rhineland-Pfalz States Philharmonic with soprano soloist Anna Schwanenwilms.

There's an inscription in a cemetery, a war cemetery, near a national park in Slovenia. And it says, "You have become brothers where you once faced one another as strangers. Once your graves have been dug, Lake Vohain breathes peace." And that was the title and the inspiration for that movement of the Symphony No. 2 by Johanna Doderer, the second movement called Lake Vohain Breathes Peace. That was the Bohin Symphony by Johanna Doderer, who turns 56 years old today. You're listening to Classical IPR. We have some Dvorak now. When he was 24, he was smitten with a young woman who was not that into him. He composed 18 love songs for her, beginning this outpouring of emotions one night under the moonlight at 11 o'clock. And then fast forward a few years, Dvorak did not get that girl, but he did marry her younger sister. And fast forward another 22 years, he transformed 13 of those 15 songs into a string quartet that we're going to hear now. Dvorak called it The Echo of Songs, but it was published after his death as Cypresses. Here it is, performed by the Cypress String Quartet.

0: We just heard the Cypress Quartet performing Cypresses by Antonin Dvorak here on Classical IPR, Interlaken Public Radio, WIAA, Interlaken 88.7, WIAB, Mackinac City 88.5, and W234BU, Traverse City 94.7. Streaming online at classicalipr.org and through the IPR mobile app for voices you know and music you love. I'm Christy Lesperance. Thank you so much for joining me today. I'll be back Monday morning from 7 until 10. I hope you have a glorious weekend. We have performance today next. It is 59 degrees. We'll have a beautiful week with highs in the 60s. Have a great day.
1: Also this hour, a recent concert highlight from the Minnesota Orchestra. And right now, that orchestra plays a piece for us that Claude Debussy wrote for solo piano. Debussy's friend Hubert Mouton made this orchestration of Reverie.

Claude Debussy wrote that for solo piano, a piece simply called Reverie. We heard an orchestration by Debussy's pal Hubert Mouton, played by the Minnesota Orchestra. More from the Minorque in just a sec. From APM, American Public Media, this is Performance Today, taking you to concerts around the world. I'm Valerie Kaler. A shepherdess is kidnapped by a mountain king. Her beloved comes to rescue her. There's a troll that gets involved and a lot of dancing. That's just a taste of the action in the ballet The Mountain King by Swedish composer Hugo Alfvén. And while I love a good adventure story as much as the next person, what really makes this piece shine is how Alfvén captures the mood and magic of the woods where it all takes place.

That is the sound of shimmering summer rain glistening in the forest, the perfect setting for our magical tale. We'll hear that summer shower about halfway through, but let's start at the very beginning. A suite from the ballet The Mountain King by Hugo Alvain. Thomas Sundergaard conducts the Minnesota Orchestra.

Conductor Thomas Sundergaard and the Minnesota Orchestra in some thoroughly Nordic music. The suite from a ballet called The Mountain King by Hugo Alfvén. That was from a concert during the Minnesota Orchestra's Nordic Soundscapes Festival, a week-long winter series celebrating hygge and Scandinavian stories. And based on that musical ending, it may seem like all ended well in the story of The Mountain King. Not so, my friends, not so. The story begins when a mountain king kidnaps a shepherdess. She is rescued by her beloved. They befriend a troll. Seems like things are looking up. But then things get a bit dark and twisty. The troll abandons the couple and they die in a snowstorm. That drastic turn of events seems to be connected to a real-life tragedy. Hugo Alfvén collaborated on The Mountain King with a famous Swedish painter named John Bauer, who was known for his images of trolls, gnomes, and Swedish forests. Bauer wrote a comic narrative for the ballet. But in 1918, in the middle of the project, Bauer, his wife, and his son drowned in a tragic lake accident. After that, Alfvén revived.

0: In a moment, it's like tubing the river with a boombox and a styrofoam cooler, but for fancy people. This is Performance Today from APM.
1: It's September 18th, and this is your Michigan Minute. Today in 1951, neurosurgeon, one-time runner as Republican Party presidential candidate, as well as the 17th U.S. Secretary of Housing and Urban Development, Ben Carson, born today in Detroit, Michigan. Though a pioneering neurosurgeon, which garnered him a great deal of praise, Carson turned to political causes in the early 2010s, gaining both praise and criticism as a leading voice for black conservatism. Also on September 18th, 1918, Hazel Stimson responded to a pamphlet that invited her to, quote, work side by side with the men of the Marine Corps, and became the first Michigan woman to enlist in the Marines during World War I. Stimson served 14 months before being honorably discharged with the rank of corporal. And that is your Michigan Minute.
0: Back in the day, before everyone had earbuds or headphones, before the era of MP3s and Bluetooth music in the car, we had to make do with cassette players. My first car might have had an 8-track player. In my defense, it was a very old car even then. Anyway, pulling into the high school parking lot was like setting no parameters on Spotify, hitting shuffle, and having everything play at once. You got your Motley Crue over here, Talking Heads from the Clove Smokers, AC/DC from the Cigarette Smokers, Grateful Dead from the... over here, Michael Jackson and the Police and Pat Benatar. And then I come rolling up in my blue Maverick, blasting the Academy of St. Martin in the Fields, playing Handel. I wore that tape out. Not typical fare among my peers, but that probably comes as no surprise. There was just something so sprightly about it. Uplifting, crisp, elegant, refreshing. Like diving into the pool after mowing the lawn on an August day in Arizona. I still have a deep-seated love for Handel's water music. It is as refreshing as ever. Here to demonstrate, the Atlanta Baroque Orchestra, led by Julie Andrzejewski.

0: Music written for a pleasure cruise on the Thames, a royal party hosted by King George I in 1717. King and company on the royal vessel, and Handel and 50-ish musicians on a barge floating right alongside, from Whitehall to Chelsea and back again. Handel's music for the occasion was very well received. King George had them repeat it multiple times on that single outing. It remains just as charming more than three centuries later. We heard the Atlanta Baroque Orchestra, led by Julie Andrzejewski, in that performance at Lasseter Hall in Marietta, Georgia. The theme of that concert was Les Éléments, the Elements, using the suite of the same name by Jean Ferré Rabel as a through line. They featured music inspired by earth, air, fire, and water. There was even a detour to the underworld. Not sure if that fell under earth or fire. Regardless, beautiful concert from the Atlanta Baroque Orchestra. In a moment, imagining a more peaceful world, one concert at a time. This is Performance Today from APM.
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The San Antonio, Texas organization known as Musical Bridges Around the World asks the community to imagine a place where, quote, every child is inspired by the creative power of music through a world-class education infused with cultural literacy, where diverse communities come together, and where the universal language of music transcends barriers to bring joy and belonging to all. Can I get an amen? Creating spaces for curious young minds to explore music, bringing excellent performances to underserved communities, envisioning a world both diverse and at peace. Musical Bridges Around the World, walking the walk since 1998. One cornerstone of the organization's outreach is a series called Russell Hill Rogers Musical Evenings, the second Sunday of every month, a free concert. Might be jazz or Latin, blues, roots, the Swingle Singers, a string quartet, or a solo piano. South Korean pianist Young Sun Choi gave a concert one Sunday in April at San Fernando Cathedral in San Antonio, Texas. She played the Sonata No. 1 by Carl Vine.

0: Australian composer Carl Vine has often worked with theater and dance companies, and much of his music feels related to the body, moving, dancing, emoting. He wrote his Piano Sonata No. 1 in 1990 as a commission for the Sydney Dance Company. Rhythm definitely giving main character energy in this work. We heard it played by pianist Young Sun Choi at San Fernando Cathedral in San Antonio, Texas. A concert presented by the organization Musical Bridges Around the World. Our technical director here at PT is Craig Thorson. Jean Barron is our technical producer. Our director of media production and operations is Elizabeth Iverson. The senior director of media operations for APM is Josh Kubasta. We had engineering help this week from Cameron Wiley, Michael Osborne, and Michael DeMarc. I'm Valerie Kaler. 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
2: This is BirdNote. I'm Nick Byard, BirdNote's Executive Director. 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I'm Nick Byard.

Gabriela Montero plays her Latin concerto later this hour. Right now, she's playing a little waltz, Mi Teresita, by another female trailblazer from Venezuela, Teresa Carreño.

Venezuelan pianist, composer Teresa Carreño was what we might call a disruptor these days, unapologetic, fierce, breaking rules about what women were supposed to be. We heard fellow Venezuelan disruptor Gabriela Montero play Mi Teresita by Teresa Carreño. Montero plays Montero later this hour. From APM, American Public Media, this is Performance Today. I'm Valerie Kaler. Glad to have you along for our musical adventures and discoveries. Still to come this hour, a Renaissance Festival in Aspen. Renaissance music at the Aspen Festival. And a Venezuelan concerto from a concert in Switzerland. Let's begin with a PT debut. Sara Chano is a young cellist from Ljubljana, Slovenia, 26 years old this October. Chano is the quintessential musician on the rise. She's the winner of multiple international competitions, plays in a string quartet, solos with orchestras across Europe, and I anticipate we'll hear her name more and more in the years to come. Let's drop in on a recent concert she gave in Ljubljana, Slovenia, with the RTV Slovenia Symphony Orchestra. Sara Chano playing an encore, Variations on a Theme of Paganini by Hans Bottermund, arranged by Janos Starker.

0: from a concert in Ljubljana, Slovenia. That was cellist Sara Ciano playing variations on a theme of Paganini. A set of variations for cello by Hans Bottermund, arranged by Janos Starker. She gave that encore after playing with the RTV Slovenia Symphony Orchestra. About the piece we just heard, Variations on a Theme of Paganini, based on the 24th and last of the Caprices for Solo Violin by Paganini, which has been fertile ground for many other composers. Rachmaninoff's whiz-bang showstopper for piano and orchestra, Brahms wrote 28 variations for solo piano, Franz Liszt, piano, Witold Lutosławski, two pianos, and George Rochberg wrote 50 variations for solo violin. Of course, cellists wanted in on the fun as well. Hans Bottermund wrote his set of variations for solo cello in 1911. They were ridiculously difficult. Cellist Janos Starker discovered the piece and made some substantial revisions. And there was great rejoicing, for yay, cello folk finally had a Paganini to call their own. In a moment, did you say fanfare or renfare? We're listening to Performance Today from APM.
1: This is Bob Mulder with Ephemeris for Friday, September 18th. Today, the sun will be up for 12 hours and 22 minutes, setting at 7:47, and it will rise tomorrow at 7:26. The moon at first quarter today will set at 11:40 this evening. Tonight's first quarter moon will appear low in the southern sky at its highest at about 11 minutes before sunset tonight. The moon is in the part of the sky where the sun will be on the first day of winter, December 21st, at its lowest, and the moon will be even lower tonight. For us in northern Michigan, that's 15 degrees, or 1.5 times the width of a fist held at arm's length. The moon, though, is even lower than the sun will be that day. The sun will be 22 degrees above the southern horizon that day, a bit more than 2/5 widths above the southern horizon. I talk a lot about angles on this program because measuring angles is what astronomers did before the invention of the telescope.
0: When the American Brass Quintet got together in 1960, brass ensembles were considered something of a novelty. But the American Brass Quintet has changed that view with more than 60 years of extraordinary concerts and recordings. And teaching. Every summer, the ABQ runs an intensive program for young brass musicians at the Aspen Music Festival and School in Aspen, Colorado. They play recitals in Aspen as well. From a performance in Harris Concert Hall at the Aspen Festival, American brass trumpeter Raymond Mays's arrangements of three Renaissance pieces. The first, by Luca Marenzio, was a vocal work, a madrigal for five voices. Scendi dal Paradiso, come down from paradise.

The American Brass Quintet in concert at the Aspen Music Festival and School, playing Sacred Temple of Honor, a madrigal written by Italian Renaissance composer Giovanni Gabrieli. Before that, a canzone by Luigi Mazzi. And we started with another madrigal, Scendi dal Paradiso by Luca Marenzio. Raymond Mays, who played trumpet with the American Brass Quintet for 40 years, made those arrangements. He retired from the band in 2013, but it's good to know the gang still has access to all those tasty arrangements. Hey, don't forget to explore the PT website. Archives of The Daily Show are available for a full month after the broadcast, and playlists go back for years. Dive in. 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
0: Sit down, stay in your lane, stick to your music making. Nobody cares what a musician has to say. Social media comments are full of stuff like this. Anytime a musician uses their platform to advocate or protest, which always strikes me as odd, because in the world of classical music, some musicians have always done this, sometimes in their music, sometimes in words. Bach, Beethoven, Verdi, Shostakovich, William Grant Still. Those are some of the more famous examples, but there are hundreds, thousands of classical composers and musicians who've spoken up and spoken out, even when it impacts their professional lives.
2: When you care about something and you fight for that despite the cost, it is the most difficult thing that you do, but at the same time, it's the only thing you can do.
0: Venezuelan pianist and composer Gabriela Montero left her country when she was 8 to study piano here in the U.S. She said it was incredibly painful to leave Venezuela, and in the decades since then, it's been difficult for her to return. Governmental mismanagement and corruption wrecked the economy and led to a humanitarian crisis. So she started to speak up.
2: I've kind of plunged in into a role that I never thought I would assume and that has had a high price for me. But I wouldn't change it for the world because I know that what I've done has been to stand on the right side of history, really, and for

0: for the people of Venezuela.
1: Gabriela Montero has written several pieces of music inspired by her complicated love for Venezuela, including the one we're about to hear, her Piano Concerto No. 1. It's full of both light and dark, like the country that inspired it. Here's Gabriela Montero at the piano in concert in Gstaad, Switzerland. Mirga Grajanita Tila conducts the Gstaad Festival Orchestra in the Piano Concerto No. 1, the Latin Concerto by Gabriela Montero.

Mirga Grajanite Tila led the Gestalt Festival Orchestra in that portrait of Latin America in its many moods. Colorful, hypnotic, violent, serene. The Latin Concerto, written and performed by Venezuelan composer and pianist Gabriela Montero. Always so glad to feature her work here on the show. PT's Classical Woman of the Year in 2023, Gabriela Montero.

0: 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I'm Valerie Kaler. 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
1: This is the Composer's Datebook for September 18th. I'm John Burge. On today's date in 1930, in Kingsway Hall in London, the British composer Sir Edward Elgar conducted the first performance of his Pomp and Circumstance March No. 5, the last in this popular series. Two of the previous marches had been dedicated to organist friends of the composer. And so when organist Percy Hall asked Elgar for a new work for the 1930 Hereford Festival, the Pomp and Circumstance March No. 5 was dedicated to him. In 1930, Elgar was 73 years old, and he liked to go for automobile rides in the country. Appropriately enough, Elgar got the idea for the musical themes of his new march while riding through the countryside with a friend. Elgar, in the passenger seat, suddenly asked for something on which he could jot down his ideas. All the driver could produce was a road map of Worcestershire. So on its margins, the first notes of Elgar's new score were scribbled. The march proved to be one of his last new orchestral works. Elgar planned to write a sixth Pomp and Circumstance march, a kind of soldier's funeral march, he said. But Elgar himself died in 1934. Composer's Datebook is produced by APM, American Public Media, in collaboration with the American Composers Forum, reminding you that all music was once new.
2: Live from NPR News, I'm Lakshmi Singh. President Trump is set to announce a new Medicaid drug pricing model nationwide to bring down prices. NPR's Emily Fang has a preview.
3: A White House official told NPR a new payment model for Medicaid to offer lower prices on prescription drugs will be rolled out across the 50 states, Puerto Rico, and the District of Columbia today. Just under a year ago, President Trump announced a deal with drug maker Pfizer to bring prescription drug prices down in line with what most other wealthy countries pay for them. The White House leader said 25 other drug companies signed on as well, and a discount drug website called TrumpRx was launched. But operationally, most of these companies offer only a tiny fraction of their medicines on TrumpRx, often at prices higher than what consumers would pay with insurance. And experts warn this new Medicaid drug pricing model could bring some prices down, but also raise medicine prices for others. Emily Fang, NPR News, The White House.
2: South Florida House Republican Maria Elvira Salazar is out with a campaign ad, publicly breaking with the president on immigration enforcement. Here's Catherine Welch.
4: The ad shows Salazar standing outside the White House talking directly to President Trump.
5: Be careful what your advisors are telling you about immigration policy. The same Hispanics who helped you get to the White House in 2024 feel betrayed today.
4: Her district in South Florida includes the Miami neighborhood of Little Havana. Mike Madrid is a Republican political consultant and a co-founder of the anti-Trump Lincoln Project.
6: You can take any policy position you want this party, but the one thing you cannot do is cross Donald Trump and she's just done it.
4: He says the campaign ad is a sign of a rising tide against President Trump.
2: Early voting is underway in Virginia. The Commonwealth joins a handful of states where registered voters can cast a ballot in person ahead of Election Day, November 3rd. Newly unsealed court records show executives from OpenAI and Microsoft voicing concern about data collection practices. NPR's Bobby Allen reports the documents are part of a copyright infringement lawsuit filed by the New York Times.
7: One Microsoft executive said chatbots engaged in, quote, an astonishing theft of unprecedented proportions. An OpenAI executive wrote that ChatGPT is, quote, creating systems that substitute for the labor of the people that define the culture of society. Microsoft and OpenAI fought to keep these records private, but a judge released them as part of a lawsuit the New York Times has been pursuing for years. The key question is, did ChatGPT become a powerful tool only after it copied millions of copyrighted work without payment or permission? OpenAI and Microsoft say its systems were protected by something known as fair use under copyright law. If the Times wins, a judge could order OpenAI to destroy all of its AI models. Bobby Allen, NPR News.
2: From Washington, this is NPR News.
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9: From IPR News in Interlaken, I'm Ellie Katz. A military fighter jet crashed near Interlaken on Thursday afternoon. The jet belonged to the Texas National Guard, but was conducting a training exercise out of Alpena. On the scene, Grand Traverse County Sheriff Michael Shea briefed reporters. He said only the pilot was inside and there were no injuries on the ground that he was aware of.
10: There was a report of a plane crash. Units arrived, did confirm there was one occupant. He was transported to Munson Medical Center, where he was conscious and speaking with law enforcement.
9: The crash released a hazardous chemical called hydrazine. Munson Medical Center has said that anyone who is exposed to the crash and is experiencing symptoms like coughing, wheezing, or trouble breathing should seek treatment at the hospital. The military is still investigating what exactly caused the crash. Two Allegan County brothers acquitted of charges related to the 2020 plot to kidnap Governor Gretchen Whitmer filed a lawsuit on Tuesday. Its targets include Michigan Attorney General Dana Nessel and FBI officials. William and Michael Null filed the lawsuit in the U.S. District Court for the Western District of Michigan. The Nulls allege they were framed, unlawfully detained, and maliciously imprisoned. The brothers also claim the defendants violated their constitutional and civil rights, which damaged their lives and businesses. 9 of the 14 men in connection with the plot were convicted or took plea deals, although 3 of those convictions were overturned earlier this year. I'm Ellie Katz. 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
12: Good afternoon. 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I'm Amanda Sewell. Thanks for your company here on this Friday, September 18th. Music of Felix Mendelssohn to start out this afternoon's program. This piece has 2 titles. It's called The Hebrides Overture. It's also called Fingal's Cave. Let's hear Bernard Haitink conducting the Concertgebouw Orchestra of Amsterdam.

A friend recently showed me a video that he took when he was on a boat ride through Fingal's Cave in Scotland. And I had to think back to, 200 years ago, what Felix Mendelssohn had to have thought when he traveled to the same area. And I can absolutely understand how he came up with the piece that we just heard when he experienced Fingal's Cave. It's also known as the Hebrides Overture. Felix Mendelssohn's music, performed by the Concertgebouw Orchestra of Amsterdam, conducted by Bernard Haitink on Classical IPR's Music at Midday. I'm Amanda Sewell, IPR's music director, and we here at Classical IPR want to know what you think about some of our long-running local programs. So if you have feedback about Classical IPR programs like Repose, Music by Request, Outdoors with Cog and Heringa, we want to hear from you. 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We would really appreciate it if you could take a few minutes to share your thoughts about some of our local programs. Music of the 20th century English composer Madeline Dring, right now her trio for flute, oboe, and piano. Oboist Joseph Robinson, flutist Jeannie Backstresser, and pianist Peja Musijevic.

a trio for flute, oboe, and piano by the 20th century English composer Madeline Dring, Joseph Robinson playing the oboe, Jeannie Backstrasser playing the flute, and Pedja Muzievic at the piano this afternoon on Classical IPR, Interlaken Public Radio. I'm Amanda Sewell. Thanks for your company here on Music at Midday. We'll hear the voice of soprano Renee Fleming next in an art song by Claude Debussy, setting poetry of Paul Bourget. It's Beau Soir, or Beautiful Evening, Beautiful Night. Renee Fleming performing with pianist Jean-Yves Thibaudet.

From their album Night Songs, we heard soprano Renee Fleming and piano Jean-Yves Thibaudet with the song Beau Soir by Claude Debussy, means beautiful night or beautiful evening, setting poetry of Paul Bourget. Music for a Friday afternoon on Classical IPR. And speaking of Renee Fleming, she will be the host of a program that you can see in movie theaters this weekend. The Metropolitan Opera's HD transmissions to movie theaters around the country turns 20 this year. And in celebration of that 20th season, they're offering a retrospective of those HD broadcasts this weekend. It starts at 1 o'clock, and you can see it here in northern Michigan in Sutton's Bay at the Bay Theater and in Harbor Springs at the Lyric Theater. Renee Fleming is the host, and it'll be a great collection of moments from the Met in HD productions over the last 20 years. You can find details in our fall concert guide at interlochenpublicradio.org/fall26. And here's some seasonal music from Tchaikovsky's The Seasons. This is the September movement, The Hunt, Nema Yervi and the Detroit Symphony Orchestra.

Naima Yerby and the Detroit Symphony Orchestra in the September movement of Tchaikovsky's The Seasons, subtitled The Hunt. Now, you deer hunters out there, you had your chance last weekend with the Liberty Hunt, but you've got to wait a little longer until the archery season starts on the 1st of October. But if you are hunting fowl, you can do that just about any time right now. Of course, I would check with the DNR about the specifics on that. This is Classical IPR's Music at Midday. I'm Amanda Sewell. Music of Johann Sebastian Bach right now, his third Brandenburg Concerto, BWV 1048. This is Jeanette Sorrell with Apollo's Fire Baroque Orchestra.

Jeanette Sorel leading Apollo's Fire Baroque Orchestra in Johann Sebastian Bach's Brandenburg Concerto No. 3, BWV 1048, this afternoon on Classical IPR. Interlaken Public Radio. Don't forget, there's an entire hour of Bach's music waiting for you every weekday, starting in the 5 o'clock hour. We call it the Well-Tempered Commute. All right, I'm a little early with this next piece, one of my 12 days earlier, so it's called October, music of Michael Torkey. Jeff Anderley playing the bass clarinet with the Friction String Quartet.

0: Okay, I'm cheating a little bit because I'm just a little early, but it's so nice. I just wanted you to hear it. It's called October, music of Michael Torkey. We heard Jeff Anderley playing the bass clarinet and, along with the Friction String Quartet on today's Music at Midday on Classical IPR, Interlochen Public Radio.
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0: Headed into the 1 o'clock hour here on your Friday, how about some good news? Well, an alpaca with roots in northern Michigan is now the star of a new YouTube series. Gracie the alpaca started out at Crystal Lake Alpaca Farms before she moved to a farm in Oregon. Gracie is now featured in the new YouTube series, Pacaville Pals, a series that describes itself as songs, stories, and learning for ages 2 to 7, with characters based on real alpacas and llamas living on family farms in Oregon. Watch for Gracie when new episodes of Pacaville Pals drop every Thursday on YouTube. And a Grand Rapids literacy organization is being recognized on the national stage. MLive reports that the Literacy Center of West Michigan has won the 2026 Kislak Family Foundation Prize, a $100,000 award from the Library of Congress Literacy Awards Program. The organization was honored for making an exceptional impact on literacy relative to its size, highlighting the work Michigan organizations are doing to expand literacy and promote reading in their communities. And finally, Manistee has been designated as a Coast Guard city. The News Advocate reports that Manistee becomes just the third city in Michigan to earn the title, which the Coast Guard awards to cities that take steps to make their crews and families feel welcome. Traverse City and Grand Haven are the other two Coast Guard cities in Michigan, along with 35 other locations nationwide. And that is your good news on Classical IPR. Music now of the composer Maddalena Lombardini-Sirmen, who lived almost exactly halfway between Haydn and Mozart. Those two were 20 years apart, and she was born right in between them. So you can definitely hear that 18th century classical sound in her music. This is her string quartet number 4 in B-flat major. The quartet is the Accademia della Magnifica Comunità.

0: Music of the Italian composer Maddalena Lombardini-Sirmen, who was born exactly halfway between Haydn and Mozart. Her string quartet number 4 in B-flat major, performed there by the Accademia della Magnifica Comunità on this afternoon's Music at Midday here on Classical IPR.
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0: We'll hear next from the Detroit Symphony Orchestra. This is a performance they gave right here at Interlochen back in 2022 with guest conductor Tito Munoz. They are performing music of Samuel Coleridge Taylor, his symphonic variations on an African air.

A performance recorded right here at Interlochen in Kresge Auditorium back in 2022 when the Detroit Symphony Orchestra was here for their summer residency. Tito Munoz conducting the Detroit Symphony Orchestra in music of Samuel Coleridge Taylor, his symphonic variations on an African air, which, by the way, if you were listening, the melody that Coleridge Taylor used is not actually African. It's, in fact, African-American. It's the spiritual I'm Troubled in Mind. But he called it an African air in the title, and it has stuck. You're listening to Classical IPR, Interlochen Public Radio. You know, we just played music from the Detroit Symphony Orchestra's annual summer residency here at Interlochen. Perhaps you also make an annual summer trip here to northern Michigan and you're getting ready to head back to Detroit or Chicago or Phoenix or wherever you spend the rest of the year. I hope you'll think about taking Classical IPR with you when you head back to wherever that is. As long as you're online, you can stream Classical IPR from anywhere, from your smart speaker, from your smart TV, even on your phone or tablet. If you go to classicalipr.org, we have a lovely How to Listen banner right there at the top of the page, and that'll tell you all the different ways that you can connect with Classical IPR wherever you are. Here is our friend Jeffrey Beagle at the piano with his own arrangement. Okay, well, this is a multi-part situation here of Antonio Vivaldi's Lute Concerto in D major that Jeffrey Beagle transcribed and is performing as a piano soloist.

pianist Jeffrey Beagle with his own transcription of Antonio Vivaldi's Lute Concerto in D major this afternoon on Classical IPR's Music at Midday. I'm Amanda Sewell. Thanks so much for joining me here on this Friday, September 18th. Now, if you know much about band at University of Michigan, you're probably familiar with H. Robert Reynolds, who was director of bands at U of M for many, many years. And he passed away earlier this year. The U of M band is giving a big tribute concert to him tonight at Hill Auditorium in Ann Arbor. Let's hear H. Robert Reynolds in another role that he played, which was as leader of the Detroit Chamber Winds and Strings sometimes, but just winds in this particular recording that he's conducting of Igor Stravinsky's Septet.

0: Igor Stravinsky's Septet, performed by the Detroit Chamber Winds, led by H. Robert Reynolds. And H. Robert Reynolds, or Bob as he was known to his friends, was director of bands at the University of Michigan for many years. He passed away earlier this year, and the University of Michigan band is giving a tribute concert to him at Hill Auditorium in Ann Arbor. I know of several U of M band alums who are making the trip down there for the concert. But if you can't make it in person, it's also being streamed at the University of Michigan School of Music website. We've got details about that tribute concert to H. Robert Reynolds in our fall concert guide at interlochenpublicradio.org/fall26.
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0: This is WIAA Interlochen, WIAB Mackinac City, W234BU Traverse City. Music right now of Salomone Rossi, who was an Italian Jewish composer and violinist active at the turn of the 17th century. This is his fifth symphony, Sinfonia Quinta. We'll hear it performed by the ensemble Constantinople. They're led by Kia Tabassian.

The Symphony No. 5, or Sinfonia Quinta, by the Italian composer active at the turn of the 17th century. His name is Salomone Rossi. We heard his music performed by the Ensemble Constantinople, led by Kia Tabassian, this afternoon on Classical IPR's Music at Midday. I'm Amanda Sewell. Thanks for your company. And here's a little tea, if you will. Aaron Copland composed this next piece in 1959. It's called Dance Panels. It was commissioned by choreographer Jerome Robbins. It was supposed to be a ballet, but after Copland wrote the music, Robbins reneged on the commitment, and it was not performed. So Copland had to wait 3 years before the score was used on stage, but it was at the Bavarian State Opera in Munich. Robbins never picked it up. Interesting. I wonder what that was all about. Let's hear Copland's Dance Panels right now. Gerard Schwartz leading the New York Chamber Symphony.

a relatively late work of Aaron Copland's Dance Panels, a ballet that he wrote in 1959 under a commission for the choreographer Jerome Robbins, who then decided not to use it for a ballet. We heard Aaron Copland's Dance Panels performed by the New York Chamber Symphony under the direction of Gerard Schwartz this afternoon on Classical IPR's Music at Midday. I'm Amanda Sewell. Thanks so much for your company. This is music of the 20th century English composer Rebecca Clark. We'll hear her cello sonata with cellist Pamela Frame, and the pianist is Barry Snyder.

Uviola players out there know Rebecca Clark well. She wrote a lot of music for the viola, but sometimes she wrote for other string instruments as well, as we just heard. That was the Cello Sonata by Rebecca Clark with cellist Pamela Frame and pianist Barry Snyder. Music for a Friday afternoon on Music at Midday. This is Classical IPR coming to you from the campus of Interlaken Center for the Arts. WIAA Interlaken, 88.7 FM. 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Stay close. Noteworthy is next, followed by Afternoon Classical with your host, Emma Stadelman.

0: contemporary music has always been about showcasing something cutting edge. You know, music that excites, music that expands perspectives, music that offers a new sort of thrill for audiences to engage. This is indeed something that many of today's composers continue to think about when they're creating new pieces of music, but oftentimes something new and cutting edge is also something smooth, serene, and even tranquil. Hi there, I'm Loki Karuna, and on this edition of Noteworthy, you and I are going to enjoy the peaceful pen of composer Dobrynka Tabakova. Dobrynka was born in the country of Bulgaria, but she's been based in the UK since 1991. After earning a PhD from King's College in London, Dobrynka's career took off with works that showcase her ability to introduce audiences to today's sounds, innovation in orchestral music, while also providing the warmth and comfort that not all new music centers. This Dobrynka Tabakova composition is a great example, a nocturnal moonlight-inspired work titled Whispered Lullaby. Celebration and praise of Tabakova is almost unmatched, with one writer declaring the term avant-garde is changing, and Dobrynka is one of those lending it a new meaning. The way Dobrynka warmly welcomes today's audiences into the world of new music, in addition to her many other accomplishments, makes her one of today's most noteworthy composers. Noteworthy is a production of WDAV Classical Public Radio.
1: Good afternoon, I'm Emma Stadelman, joining you now for this 3 o'clock hour here on Classical IPR. Thanks so much for joining me this Friday afternoon, September 18th. Starting things off, music from Lewis W. Ballard, considered to be the father of Native American composition. This is his ballet, The Four Moons, performed by the Fort Smith Symphony under the direction of John Jeter.

Music from Lewis Ballard, considered to be the father of Native American composition. That was his ballet, The Four Moons, performed by the Fort Smith Symphony under the direction of John Jutter. I'm Emma Stadelman. Thanks for tuning in this Friday afternoon, September 18th. We're broadcasting live from the campus of Interlochen Center for the Arts. Coming up next in this 3 o'clock hour, Edvard Grieg's Piano Concerto in A Minor. This is performed by the Royal Philharmonic Orchestra. Mark Bebbington is the piano soloist.

0: Edvard Grieg's Piano Concerto in A Minor, performed by the Royal Philharmonic Orchestra with Mark Babington as the piano soloist. I'm Emma Stadelman. 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Thanks so much for joining me this Friday afternoon, September 18th. Now, how about some good news? First, a scientist at Michigan State University just received a $540,000 grant from the National Science Foundation for his research on the development of thermoplastic packaging. According to a statement from MSU, Professor Mohammed Rabnavaz will use the grant to develop thermoplastic packaging that is cost-efficient, high-performing, biodegradable, and microplastic-free. Rabnavaz says the project could potentially help enable the creation of a $40 billion annual compostable packaging market. Next, Traverse City Area Public Schools is expanding its Environmental Seeds Eco School program to East Middle School and Traverse Heights Elementary. The elementary programs are during the school day, but the middle school version of Seeds combines school day and after-school activities for students who may feel disconnected during traditional school hours. Seeds combines ecological education with leadership, project collaboration, and social-emotional learning. 9 and 10 News reports that both the East Middle School and Traverse Heights Elementary Seeds programs are scheduled to launch in October. The programming will be provided at no cost to participating students. Finally, an alpaca with roots in northern Michigan is now the star of a new YouTube series. Gracie the alpaca started out at Crystal Lake Alpaca Farms before moving to a farm in Oregon. Gracie is now featured in the new YouTube series, Pacaville Pals, a series that describes itself as songs, stories, and gentle learning for ages 2 to 7. Our characters are based on real alpacas and llamas living on two family farms in Oregon. Watch for Gracie when the new episode of Pacaville Pals drops every Thursday. That's your good news from here in northern Michigan. I'm Emma Stadelman, and thanks so much for joining me this Friday afternoon here on Classical IPR.
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0: Starting off this 4 o'clock hour, music from Strauss's Salome. You'll hear the Dance of the Seven Veils. This is based on Oscar Wilde's interpretation of the Salome story in his play of the same name. It's performed by the NBC Symphony Orchestra. Arturo Toscanini is the conductor.

Coming to you live from the campus of Interlochen Center for the Arts, this is Classical IPR. You just heard Strauss's Dance of the Seven Veils from Salome. That whole concept of the Dance of the Seven Veils actually comes from Oscar Wilde's Salome play. In a stage direction, Salome dances the Dance of the Seven Veils. You heard it performed by the NBC Symphony Orchestra. Arturo Toscanini was the conductor. I'm Emma Stadelman. Thanks for joining me this Friday afternoon, September 18th. We're broadcasting live from the campus of Interlochen Center for the Arts. And coming up next in this 4 o'clock hour is music from Wagner's Tristan und Isolde. This is the prelude to Act One, performed by the London Philharmonic Orchestra.

0: from Wagner's Tristan und Isolde, that was the prelude to Act 1. You heard it performed by the London Philharmonic Orchestra. I'm Emma Stadelman, and this is Afternoon Classical.
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0: Coming up next in this 4 o'clock hour, John Dowland's Away With These Self-Loving Lads. You'll hear this performed by Julianne Baird, soprano, and Ron McFarlane playing the lute.

Coming up next in this 4 o'clock hour, music by Leroy Anderson. This is Fiddle Faddle, performed by the Boston Pops Orchestra. Arthur Fiedler is the conductor.

Music by one of the big names in light music, Leroy Anderson. That was his 1947 piece, Fiddle Faddle, performed by the Boston Pops Orchestra under the direction of Arthur Fiedler. I'm Emma Stadelman. Thanks so much for tuning in this Friday afternoon, September 18th. You're listening to Classical IPR. Make sure to check us out online at classicalipr.org or find us on Instagram at classicalipr. Coming up next, music from Percy Grainger. This is Bridal Lullaby, performed by English pianist Martin Jones.

Percy Grainger's Bridal Lullaby, performed by English pianist Martin Jones. I'm Emma Stadelman. Thanks so much for joining me this Friday afternoon, September 18th. Coming up next in this 4 o'clock hour, music by Austrian composer Hugo Wolf. This is a piece that he wrote in 1887, originally called his Serenade in G Major, but 3 years later, he had changed the name to Italian Serenade. You'll hear it performed by the Orpheus Chamber Orchestra.

Hugo Wolf's Italian Serenade that was performed by the Orpheus Chamber Orchestra. Thanks for joining me this Friday afternoon, September 18th, here on Classical IPR. Coming up next is a piece by James Stevenson. It's called The Storyteller. You'll hear it performed by the Chicago Youth Symphony under the direction of Alan Tinkham. Mary Elizabeth Bowden will play the trumpet.

0: Music by an alumnus of Interlochen Arts Academy, Jim Stevenson. That piece was The Storyteller. You heard it performed by the Chicago Youth Symphony under the direction of Alan Tinkham. Mary Elizabeth Bowden was the trumpet soloist. I'm Emma Stadelman, and this is Afternoon Classical.
1: 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Don't you love it? There's a crisp nip in the air. The trees are absolutely aflame with color. 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
0: Thanks for tuning in this Friday afternoon, September 18th. This is Classical IPR. We're broadcasting live from the campus of Interlochen Center for the Arts. We have one final piece in this 4 o'clock hour, John Ireland's February's Child. This is performed by pianist Mark Bebbington.

0: Music from John Ireland. That was February's Child, performed by pianist Mark Bebbington. I'm Emma Stadelman. 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Thanks so much for tuning in this Friday afternoon, September 18th. 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
0: Coming up in just a few minutes, we'll have the Well-Tempered Commute. Before that is the news, and we'll have some Sibelius to take you there.

0: Live from NPR News in Washington, I'm Ryland Barton. President Trump says he's banning CNN, MS Now, and Politico from the White House due to what he called unfavorable coverage and threatened that more prohibitions of media outlets could follow.
1: When you look at CNN, it's just fake. That's why their ratings are no good. When you look at MS Now, which used to be MSNBC, which some people call MSDNC, Democratic National Committee, it's fake news. It's fake news.
0: It's Trump's latest test of constitutional First Amendment protections. He's long bristled at news coverage, he says, casts him in a negative light, and has a history of filing lawsuits against news organizations and lashing out at individual reporters. South Florida Republican Congresswoman Maria Elvira Salazar is out with a campaign ad publicly breaking with the president on immigration enforcement. Catherine Welch reports.
2: The ad shows Salazar standing outside the White House talking directly to President Trump.
3: Be careful what your advisors are telling you about immigration policy. The same Hispanics who helped you get to the White House in 2024 feel betrayed today.
2: Her district in South Florida includes the Miami neighborhood of Little Havana. Mike Madrid is a Republican political consultant and a co-founder of the Anti-Trump Lincoln Project.
4: You can take any policy position you want in this party, but the one thing you cannot do is cross Donald Trump, and she's just done it.
2: He says the campaign ad is a sign of a rising tide against President Trump, especially among Hispanic voters. For NPR News, I'm Catherine Welch in Orlando, Florida.
0: Court records show executives from OpenAI and Microsoft voicing concern about data collection practices. NPR's Bobby Allen reports the documents are part of a copyright infringement lawsuit filed by the New York Times.
5: One Microsoft executive said chatbots engaged in, quote, an astonishing theft of unprecedented proportions. An OpenAI executive wrote that ChatGPT is, quote, creating systems that substitute for the labor of the people that define the culture of society. Microsoft and OpenAI fought to keep these records private, but a judge released them as part of a lawsuit the New York Times has been pursuing for years. The key question is, did ChatGPT become a powerful tool only after it copied millions of copyrighted work without payment or permission? OpenAI and Microsoft say its systems were protected by something known as fair use under copyright law. If the Times wins, a judge could order OpenAI to destroy all of its AI models. Bobby Allen, NPR News.
0: Microsoft is among NPR's financial supporters. The Texas Department of Transportation has paused issuing permits for flock cameras and other automated license plate readers along state roads. The decision from Republican Governor Greg Abbott doesn't affect cameras already installed. The cameras scan vehicles to compile license plate data, raising privacy concerns. City councils and county commissions have also unplugged cameras due to privacy concerns and misuse by law enforcement. This is NPR News.
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7: From IPR News in Interlaken, I'm Maxwell Howard. Some residents of Green Lake Township were forced to evacuate their homes yesterday after an F-16 military jet crashed nearby, causing a hazardous chemical spill. The plane went down shortly before 2 p.m., and the pilot was able to self-eject and was transported to Munson Medical Center. He was still conscious and able to speak with law enforcement. Resident Matthew Gonzalez said he could see the crash site from his house and that he heard several explosions and a cloud of smoke.
8: There's things flying through the air. And I took a picture as I was walking on my driveway. You could see all the smoke coming up.
7: The plane crashed near the intersection of County Road 633 and Jeffrey Place, narrowly missing a house. No injuries to residents were reported. The pilot was conducting a military training exercise out of Alpena, and audio from air traffic control indicates a bird may have struck the jet, but the cause of the crash remains unknown, and the military is still investigating. A decades-old contaminated groundwater plume from industrial chemicals in Antrim County is still expanding. Now, state officials say they'll apply for money to connect more residents to municipal drinking water and get ahead of possible health risks like cancer. Agnes Taylor is a senior geologist with the Michigan Department of Environment, Great Lakes, and Energy, who is the state's lead on overseeing the plume.
9: And we've been collecting data for so long that we're able to have a better understanding of the area and of the plume. We also are at a point where we're out in front of the plume now. We've addressed kind of any immediate and current impacts that we're looking at vulnerable and at-risk areas.
7: The contamination stems from a now banned chemical used by an industrial plant in the 1960s. State officials say it's extremely difficult to clean up the chemical, and connecting residents to a different water source is the most cost-effective solution. You've been listening to Interlochen Public Radio News. Thanks for tuning in.
10: Good afternoon. I'm Emma Stadelman, joining you now for the well-tempered commute here on Classical IPR. This is our 5 o'clock all Bach hour. We'll start things off with Bach's Mass in B minor. This is the Kyrie Eleison, Christi Eleison, Kyrie Eleison, performed by the Chicago Symphony Orchestra and Chorus. You'll hear soloists Felicity Lott, soprano, and Anna Sophie von Otter, alto.

Johann Sebastian Bach's Mass in B minor. That was the Kyrie eleison, Christe eleison, Kyrie eleison. You heard it performed by the Chicago Symphony Orchestra and Chorus, Felicity Lott, soprano, and Anna-Sophie von Otter, alto, were the soloists. You're listening to the Well-Tempered Commute here on Classical IPR. Thanks so much for tuning in this Friday afternoon, September 18th. We're broadcasting live from the campus of Interlaken Center for the Arts. Coming up next in the Well-Tempered Commute is Bach's Canonic Variations on Vom Himmel Hoch. This is performed by Gustav Leyenhardt, playing the organ at the Walloon Church in Amsterdam.

0: music of Johann Sebastian Bach. That was his canonic variations on Vom Himmel Hoch. You heard it performed by the organist Gustav Leonhardt playing the organ at the Walloon Church in Amsterdam. I'm Emma Stadelman, and this is the Well-Tempered Commute.
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0: I'm Emma Stadelman, and you're listening to the Well-Tempered Commute, our 5 o'clock all-Bach hour here on Classical IPR. Coming up next is Bach's French Suite No. 1 in D minor. You'll hear this performed by the Montenegrin guitar duo consisting of Goran Krivokapic and Danielle Sarovic.

Music of Johann Sebastian Bach, that was his French Suite No. 1 in D minor, performed by the Montenegrin guitar duo consisting of Goran Krivokapic and Danielle Sarovic. I'm Emma Stadelman, and this is the Well-Tempered Commute here on Classical IPR. 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Thanks so much for tuning in this Friday afternoon, September 18th. The Well-Tempered Commute happens every weekday starting at 5:06 p.m. Make sure to check us out online at classicalipr.org. You can also find us on Instagram at classicalipr. Both are great ways to stay up to date with what's happening in classical music here in Northern Michigan. Autumn is here. 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There's a crisp nip in the air. 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

Welcome to From the Top, where outstanding young musicians come to play. I'm your host, pianist Peter Dugan. That was the third movement of Franz Schubert's Quartet No. 14 in D minor, performed by the Callisto Quartet. Violinists Cameron Daly and Gregory Lewis, violist Eva Kennedy, and cellist Hannah Moses. Eva and Hannah are alums of From the Top, and Hannah was a winner of the Jack Kent Cook Young Artist Award. Can you imagine being a teenager and receiving $10,000 to pursue your dream? How could funds for training, supplies, or simply being in the right room change your life's journey? For the past two decades, From the Top has been in the wonderful position of making this dream come true for hundreds of talented young musicians, thanks entirely to our partnership with the extraordinary Jack Kent Cook Foundation and the creation of the Jack Kent Cook Young Artist Award. This need-based award grants up to $10,000 to help offset the costs of studying classical music. This year, the Jack Kent Cook Foundation, whose awards advance the education of exceptionally promising students who have financial need, embarks on its 25th anniversary. Today, in celebration of their silver anniversary and our 20-year collaboration, we're doing something a little unique. Joining us today are five remarkable people. We'll meet the executive director of the Jack Kent Cook Foundation and four all-star From the Top alums who received the Jack Kent Cook Young Artist Award and performed on our show when they were teenagers. We'll discover how the award empowered each of them to make their special mark on the musical world. Let's first give a warm welcome back to flutist Anthony Triunfo. Back in 2014, 19-year-old Anthony performed on our show after winning the Jack Kent Cook Young Artist Award. Since then, Anthony received his bachelor's and master's degrees from the Colburn School. He's performed on stages around the world from the Edmonton Symphony to the Kennedy Center, and he regularly plays with the Pro Musica Chamber Orchestra. Now we'll listen to his performance of the first movement of the Flute Sonata by Czech composer Erwin Schulhoff with fellow From the Top alum Dominic Cayley on piano.

0: You just heard From the Top alum and Jack Kent Cook Young Artist Award winner Anthony Trionfo perform the first movement of Erwin Schulhoff's Flute Sonata with another From the Top alum, Dominic Cayley, on the piano. Anthony, welcome back to From the Top.
1: Thanks for having me. My pleasure.
0: Well, let's talk a little bit about that beautiful piece of music we just heard. Schulhoff's Flute Sonata, not a piece that's performed all that often, or at least I've never played it, but gosh, I loved what you and Dominic did with it. Tell our listeners a little bit about why this piece attracted you.
1: Sure. It was recorded as part of a series called the Recovered Voices series, hosted at the Colburn School, in which we were highlighting composers who were often overlooked or for their time were banned, frankly. Schulhoff ended up dying in a concentration camp. So his music was lost for a long time, but it's making a great resurgence, and he has a plethora of styles and moods ranging from what we heard today to more jazz-inspired pieces and really, really fun dance-type pieces.
0: Of course, today we're celebrating the Jack Kent Cook Foundation and the Jack Kent Cook Award. What did your life look like back when you first applied to be on From the Top and for the Jack Kent Cook Award?
1: So at the time that I applied for From the Top for the first time in the Jack Kent Cook Young Artist Award, I was studying at the Interlochen Arts Academy in Michigan.
0: And how did you feel when you learned that you'd won the Jack Kent Cook Award?
1: I mean, I was so elated. I remember that I didn't quite grasp it or feel that it was real. I mean, I had no idea how much it would impact my life and change my life, even though I knew of others that had gotten it. It was a little bit of a nod that I was doing something right and going in the right direction with my career.
0: We've talked about being a citizen artist, and you're such a good example of that. I was wondering if you could talk a little bit about the nonprofit you founded.
1: Sure. So I helped start a nonprofit organization called the Umoja Flute Institute. Umoja means unity. We started in 2020 during the pandemic. And you might be familiar with the flutist composer Valerie Coleman. She sent out a random message to a whole bunch of flutists saying, "Hey, you should create some sort of group for Black flutists." And we were like, "Oh, when Valerie Coleman tells you to do something, you do it." And we're in our fifth year now, which is amazing. And our mission is to help flutists of African descent to succeed and thrive at all levels of music making.
0: Any favorite memories or anecdotes that you could share from your work in music education and equity?
1: One of the highlights of my educating career was last year teaching the recorder to about 300 students in the public school system of New York across all the boroughs, giving children a chance to experience making music for the first time in their first notes ever was really cool, especially in these schools that did not have music programs already for themselves.
0: If you spent a whole day or a week immersed in that kind of work with the recorder teaching, and then at the end of that week, you were to find yourself on a concert stage, classical, formal setting, would you approach the stage any differently?
1: That is an amazing question. And the answer is yes. I think in the best way possible, I've learned to not care so much while I'm on stage. And I think that's freed up my artistry and my ability to communicate with an audience. Because you go into a classroom of 30 kids, and they, frankly, they don't care where I came from or where I've played or where I've traveled to perform. They're just there to experience something. And the same thing has gone on into my audience. Of course, I want them to enjoy the experience, but I'm way less focused on how they perceive me and the place of a flutist in front of an orchestra or in a recital. And I don't say this nihilistically, but it doesn't matter. But it's really allowed me to enter any room with a new sense of confidence and self-assuredness in myself, in that I'm happy to be doing what I'm doing at the end of the day.
0: You set the bar pretty high, not just with your music making, but the way that you engage with the community. I think you're a real inspiration to the next generation. We appreciate you.
1: Thank you for having me, and thank you for all that you do.
0: Anthony Trionfo, flutist and From the Top alum from Las Vegas, Nevada.
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0: Now let's meet violinist and arts administrator Karen Cueva from Burke, Virginia. Karen was last on our program with her violin back in 2008, when at 17 years old, she won the Jack Kent Cook Young Artist Award. Since then, Karen studied violin performance at Juilliard and got her Master's of Education from Harvard University. She's led youth development programs for Carnegie Hall and the Lewis Prize for Music. Her work has focused on providing equitable opportunities for young artists to access music education and express themselves, including through the Boston-based ensemble that she co-founded in 2015, the Du Bois Orchestra. Let's enjoy a performance from the Du Bois Orchestra led by Dominique Hoskin. Here's the first movement of Symphony No. 2 in D major, composed by Joseph Bologna, Chevalier de Saint-Georges.

0: That was the first movement of Symphony No. 2 in D major, composed by Joseph Bologna Chevalier de Saint-Georges, and performed by Dominic Hoskin and the Du Bois Orchestra, an orchestra co-founded by Jack Kent Cook and From the Top alum Karen Cueva. Well, Karen, thank you so much for joining us. Thanks for coming back to From the Top.
1: Always. It's one of my favorite places to be.
0: It's really exciting that we got to share that performance by an orchestra that you helped to create. What first drew you to create the Du Bois Orchestra?
1: I had just landed in Cambridge, Massachusetts to pursue further graduate school. And I was at the Harvard Graduate School of Education. And when I got to campus, one of the first things I sought out was an ensemble to play, and joined a graduate orchestra and felt like it was a continuation of a lot of the same repertoire that we'd been learning and mastering over so many years. And I connected with other wonderful students, my co-founder, Kai Johannes Polsofer, and we decided that we wanted a new group that was dedicated to a more expansive consideration of the orchestral canon. So we launched a new group, opened it up to students from all across Boston music schools, opened it up intergenerationally, even had a Harvard math professor in our orchestra, and were able to create a space that felt not just like an orchestra that was standing up for real values to overcome social exclusion, to highlight voices from underrepresented composers, and also was a fun hangout space where we could come together, make good music, and be together.
0: Well, today we're celebrating the Jack Kent Cook Foundation, and specifically the Jack Kent Cook Award that we give out here at From the Top. What did your life look like back when you first applied for From the Top and for the Jack Kent Cook Award?
1: I believe I was 17 years old. It was a time of great change for me. When I was able to connect with From the Top, learned about the Jack Kent Cook Award opportunity, to be honest, it felt very far away. It felt like something that, for me, as someone who was going to be a first-generation college student, so to win an award like that was such an affirmation of not only the efforts of learning this instrument, but also my family's efforts to be able to send me to a school like Walnut Hill and to be able to really dream of a life in music.
0: You made this transition from being a performance major to then going up to Harvard, getting involved in music education. What made you want to focus on music education and specifically on making music equitable? Was there a personal experience that put you on that path?
1: As I went through my musical journey, I noticed that as I was progressing and getting into different rooms, I was quickly becoming an only, and I wasn't seeing a lot of peers my age that were reflective of my culture. And I was really curious about that. I just remember thinking, I cannot be the one. And there's got to be more folks. As I built more community, I noticed very quickly there's a lot of folks that are following their passions. And at the same time, there are sort of, on your musical journey, sometimes there are off-ramps. It could be financial. It could be geographical. And that's not just for Latinos, that's for anyone.
0: So much of what we've been talking about today centers around relationships and the idea of connection, connecting through music. Do you have a favorite memory of connecting with a young person over music?
1: I think one of my favorite memories was I was teaching at a Sistema-based program called Opportunity Music Project. And I was probably 19 years old. And at the same time, I was going to Juilliard and I was doing regular Juilliard orchestra rehearsal. At the time, Alan Gilbert was at the podium. And so I walked up to Alan Gilbert during rehearsal break, which was a bit nerve-wracking. And I said, hi, I teach these amazing kids and I would love for them to come to our concert. Do you think they could come backstage? And he said, absolutely, come backstage. And what he didn't really know was that I ended up getting 60 tickets for this concert. And I have the most amazing photo of Alan Gilbert and one of the program students, Jesus, who was probably around 10 years old at the time. And Alan Gilbert is signing everyone's program. And Jesus is looking at me in the camera with a grin ear to ear. And it just felt like, okay, well, here's something I felt like I could do. And that powerful moment for me was a fire to do more.
0: Karen, on behalf of everyone at From the Top, I just want to say thanks for being here today. And it's so inspiring to hear about the great work you're doing to support youth music programs and to help young musicians succeed and give back to their own communities. And we all are just so excited to see where your journey takes you next.
1: Thank you, Peter. I listen to From the Top often. It's in the car. And whenever I hear young people and their exciting interviews, just know that I'm cheering them on because the future is bright.
0: Karen Cueva, violinist and From the Top alum from Burke, Virginia. Peter Dugan here, and I just want to say thank you to Gerald and Susan Slavitt. Their support makes it possible for you and me to meet outstanding young musicians together each and every week. 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
1: Welcome to From the Top, where outstanding young musicians come to play. I'm your host, pianist Peter Dugan. Today, we're celebrating From the Top's 20-year relationship with the Jack Kent Cook Foundation. We're talking to Jack Kent Cook Young Artist Award alumni to hear firsthand how the award changed their lives. Let's welcome now mezzo-soprano Samantha Henke. Sam was a featured young artist on our show back in 2011 when she was 18 years old, the same year she won the Jack Kent Cook Young Artist Award. Since then, Sam studied at Juilliard, receiving both a Bachelor and Master of Music, and she spent the years since performing on stages all around the world, including the Bavarian State Opera, London's Royal Opera House, and the Metropolitan Opera. Today, we'll hear Sam's original 2011 From the Top performance with pianist Christopher O'Reilly. She'll sing Que fais-tu, Blanche Tortorelle, from Gounod's Romeo and Juliet.

0: You just heard mezzo-soprano Samantha Henke's 2011 performance of Que fais-tu, Blanche Tortorella, from Gounod's Roméo et Juliette, with Christopher O'Reilly at the piano. Sam is a From the Top alum and Jack Kent Cook Young Artist Award recipient. Sam, welcome back to From the Top.
1: Oh my God, thanks so much.
0: It's awesome to have you on the show. We just got to hear your recording from when you were on the show back in 2011. Take us back to that time. You were 18, performing on From the Top. Have you gone back and listened to it ever?
1: Not in a while.
0: Performance?
1: I had listened to it before I went to the Met for Romeo and Juliet. That just brought back so many things. To be able to sing that at the Met after having done it on From the Top, I was like, okay, so what do I want to, like, what kind of spin do I want to put it on it now, singing it as a grown-up on the best stage in the United States?
0: In fact, we actually have a special treat for our listeners. So we all just heard you performing Que fais-tu from Romeo and Juliet as a teenager. Now we're going to hear you performing that same aria, but this is from the stage of the Metropolitan Opera. Here's just a little clip of that performance from the final dress rehearsal with the Met Orchestra, with Yannick Nézet-Séguin conducting.

0: listening to that now, how do you feel like your interpretation of the character has changed, or your interpretation of the music has evolved?
1: I think I have to start off by saying that I was on quite a journey with this aria. I used it so much back in 2010, 2011 for competitions, for the From the Top recording, for my college auditions. And after, I think, my first year of college, I ended up retiring the aria, and I didn't look at it until just before I went back to the Met. And that was really the thing, that coming back to the aria, I thought, okay, it's been a minute since I've sung this. How am I going to do this differently? Not only has the voice changed, but the upper extension of my voice has opened up. So let's show that off.
0: And what a fun opportunity for our listeners to get to hear the evolution of a voice from you as a teenager until now on the Met stage. Very cool. So what did your life look like back when you first applied for the Jack Kent Cook Award?
1: I was in my final year of high school. I was gearing up for college applications and thinking about, okay, what's this next phase of my life going to be? Of course, I want to be singing. I want to go to conservatory, just hoping that the universe is going to open the doors that you want opened. So it felt like this really big moment of, yes, you're on the right track. And the Jack Kent Cook Award particularly was able to grant me a huge relief financially, because I was able to do other competitions. I was able to purchase a number of scores, CDs, gowns that were useful in performance and auditions.
0: If you could give a vocalist, perhaps on the fence about applying for the Jack Kent Cook Young Artist Award, some advice, what would you say?
1: I would say go for it. Take a risk. And you can always put in another application, but you don't know if you don't try. And there are a lot of people on the other side that believe in you and want to support you.
0: Hear, hear. Sam, thank you so much for spending time with us, for coming back to the show.
1: It's great seeing you, and it's amazing being back on the show. Thank you so much.
0: Samantha Henke, mezzo-soprano and From the Top alum from Marshfield, Massachusetts. Next up, we have a very special guest. Giuseppe Basili is not actually an alum of From the Top. He is, however, the executive director of the Jack Kent Cook Foundation, and Seppi works tirelessly to support the education of brilliant young people in every field. Seppi, let me just start by thanking you for your time today. And also, we've been celebrating the Jack Kent Cook Foundation throughout the show and speaking with alums, but I have to say, myself, as an alum of the foundation, it really changed my life profoundly to receive first the Young Scholars Award and then the College Scholar Award. I can't begin to imagine where my life would have taken me had I not had that support. So from the bottom of my heart, thank you for what you do.
2: Thank you, Peter. It's always great to hear and great to see you.
0: Tell me about Jack Kent Cook and who he was and why education equity was so important to him.
2: Jack Kent Cook was originally Canadian and was a classic sort of Depression era success story. He was also an incredibly talented person. He was a clarinetist and a saxophone player. He worked on cruise ships as a musician before he entered into his next phase, which also had to do with performing, although in his case, it wasn't the arts, but it was actually in sports entrepreneurship. Mr. Cook at various times owned the Los Angeles Lakers, the Los Angeles Kings, and later is very famous for having won 3 Super Bowls with the professional football team here in Washington, D.C. Mr. Cook passed away in 1997, and the foundation was formed in essentially 2000. So we are also in our 25th year.
0: Do you think it was partly his own experiences that led him to want to leave so much of his legacy to education?
2: It's exactly it, Peter. He constantly wondered what trajectory he would have had, which is a little hard to imagine, right, given all the accomplishments he had. But because he didn't get to go to college, he wondered what would his life been like differently if he had had an education. I think that was first and foremost. And then as he formulated the idea, one of the things that he also understood was that he had a community of people that helped make him successful. And he believed that if he could fund scholars, that they could become a community and as a community, go on and help each other professionally, personally, throughout the process.
0: Just before we wrap up, I did want to take a moment to celebrate you personally, Seppi, and what initially drew you to work in this field of supporting young, talented students?
2: My very personal story is I'm a first generation American, and my mom worked for a Yale professor who at age 11 took me aside and said, "Do you know what a boarding school is?" And of course, I had no idea. And suffice it to say that Jim Osborne took me to visit three different high schools in Connecticut, not far from where we lived. And I ended up going away to school. And, you know, I had all the challenges of a first gen student going to boarding school and bringing my four leisure suits because I had to wear a coat and tie for dinner. It was 1975. It wasn't great. But the point was, is because somebody had taken an interest in me, I've always had that instinct around wanting to give back in this way. And the real payoff for me is I just feel so good about our future. And I think I have a unique seat because I work with young people who are mission driven, who are thoughtful about what they want to be and what's possible. And that's precisely what tells me that our future is going to be better than our today. Mm.
3: Well, it's a beautiful thing that now you're giving back and you're helping to support the next generation of talented students. Thank you so much for your partnership with us at From the Top. It really means the world to us, and it's changed the lives of so many young musicians. 20 excellent years, and can't wait to see what the next 20 bring.
0: I've been speaking with our special guest today, Giuseppe Basili, a dear friend to From the Top and the executive director of the Jack Kent Cook Foundation. Back on the airwaves with us today is our next guest, pianist Clayton Stevenson. He was last on our show in 2016 when he was a recipient of the Jack Kent Cook Young Artist Award at 17 years old. Since then, Clayton studied at Harvard and the New England Conservatory. He was a 2022 finalist in the Van Cliburn International Piano Competition. And in 2024, he received an Avery Fisher Career Grant. Let's listen now and enjoy Clayton's talents together as he performs the second movement, Chez Petrushka, from Trois Mouvements de Petrushka by Igor Stravinsky.

0: You just heard From the Top alum and Jack Kent Cook Young Artist Award recipient Clayton Stevenson perform Chez Petrushka, the second movement of Trois Mouvements de Petrushka by Igor Stravinsky. Welcome back to From the Top, Clayton.
1: Thank you. It feels good to be back.
0: It's so great to have you, and I loved getting to hear your Petrushka.
1: Oh, thank you. Stravinsky is just such a cool composer, and I feel like it's almost a missed opportunity that we only really have maybe two or three really big composers who are into like the neoclassical sound, and it's just something that I adore so much, and Stravinsky just did such a good job of it, and so it's one of my favorites to play.
0: Bring us back now to young Clayton. What kinds of music did your parents listen to?
1: So my mom, she emigrated from China. And so she actually said that one of the tricks that she learned to learn English was to memorize English songs. So she has this catalog of like 50s, 60s, 70s songs that she kind of used to learn English. And she would be playing those throughout. So you would have like jazz songs. You would have some Frank Sinatra. One of her favorite songs is, "Hey, you, get into my car." Which is, "Get out of my dreams, get into my car." I think that's the name of the song. And my dad, he played a little bit of guitar amateurly, but he also loved to sing. And so he'd be singing a lot of Caribbean things for me, the Jamaican songs and Jamaica Farewell, for instance, that Belafonte sings, things like that. 6 foot, 7 foot, 8 foot bunch.
0: What did your life look like back when you first applied for the Jack Kent Cook Award and From the Top?
1: I think the Jack Kent Cook Award came at a time where I really needed the resources, I think, to facilitate my musical education. I was trying to, like, looking towards college, and so there's all of the applications, but also doing competitions at the time. I spent the award on piano rentals. At that time, I actually didn't own a piano at home yet, and so sometimes when there wasn't a place for me to practice, I would just rent a piano for me to practice on.
0: Who was your support system at the time you applied for the Jack Kent Cook Award as a teenager?
1: At that time, my father was actually quite sick, and he later passed away, I think, a year after receiving the award. It was really me and my mom. I think that was really the support system I had at the time. But, you know, From the Top was also like family to me. They were so supportive. I was actually doing a From the Top event the day that he passed away, a fundraiser. And they actually found out before I did, because I was still performing and my mom informed them. But the day after, the whole From the Top family sent this beautiful card to me. Everybody signed it and they donated to the Boys and Girls Club on behalf of him. And so they were kind of a support system that I gained because of this program.
0: Oh man, I'm so sorry. That must have been really tough. And I'm glad that From the Top was able to provide a little bit of comfort and support during that time. Well, clearly you are living authentically in your own career, in your own life, and congratulations on all of your successes, and thank you so much for spending some time to chat with me today.
1: Thank you so much. Thank you for having me back on From the Top. It really feels like coming full circle.
0: Clayton Stevenson, pianist and From the Top alum from Brooklyn, New York. Well, friends, this trip down memory lane has got me feeling really excited for the future. As a Jack Kent Cooker myself, I know what the Young Artist Award can mean to a young musician, and I can't wait to hear what incredible things the next class of Jack Kent Cook Young Artist Award recipients will do. To close out today's program, we'll hear from another award-winning chamber ensemble making waves today, the Isidore String Quartet, featuring a Jack Kent Cook Young Artist violinist, Phoenix Avalon, along with violinist Adrian Steele, violist Devin Moore, and cellist Joshua McClendon. Here they are performing the final movement of Beethoven's String Quartet Opus 127 in E-flat major. I'm pianist Peter Dugan, and I'll meet you here next time on From the Top.

A special thanks to our partners at the Jack Kent Cook Foundation. We're especially grateful to Giuseppe Basili for his support. Today's From the Top was produced by Megan Swan and Molly Quinlan Artwick. 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Thanks to our engineers Simon Rentner, Michael McDermott at Cure Recording, and Drew Townsend. Our associate producer and mastering engineer is Rodrigo Cuenca, and our production manager is Amanda Roth. From the Top's executive director is Gretchen Nielsen. 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
1: At nearly 80, Giuseppe Verdi was finally able to put a broad smile on the faces of classic Shakespearean actors. 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I'm Jennifer Miller-Hamill. 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

We're hearing music composed right in the heart of the Second World War, 1943. This is the finale of Ralph Vaughan Williams' Fifth Symphony. Hi there, and welcome to Exploring Music. This is Bill McLaughlin. This week, all week long, we've been listening to the music of Ralph Vaughan Williams, delving into his world. That beautiful pastoral symphony, which he composed in the middle of the war, seemed intended to buoy up spirits, perhaps his own spirit at first, but certainly it buoyed up the spirits of all who heard that music coming in the darkest days of the war. And when we think that this piece had been written by a 73-year-old composer, it would be natural to expect our composer to be winding down. But not our Ralph, oh no. As soon as he finished the Fifth Symphony, 1944, he set to work on yet another big piece. This Sixth Symphony was a shocker. This one's really about the war. Let's hear the first movement. Here's Previn with the LSO.

The symphony, as a work of art, more than deserved the overwhelming applause it got. But I was no more able to applaud than at the end of Tchaikovsky's Pathétique symphony. Less so, in fact, for this seemed to be an ultimate nihilism beyond Tchaikovsky's. Every drop of blood seemed frozen in one's veins. Those are the words of Derek Cook, a distinguished English musicologist who later put together the Mahler 10th Symphony. And he got a good taste of that nihilism, as he puts it, listening to the first performance of Vaughan Williams' Symphony No. 6 in E minor. This piece, here's E minor. You could play Greensleeves in E minor. But that's not how Vaughan Williams takes this E minor. He plays immediately the wrong note, F, G, A. The tremendous crunch is the way he starts the Sixth Symphony. This is a man in his later 70s, filled with energy. Not always dark. Let's in fact turn to some Shakespeare songs. Here are two selections with the Finzi singers, The Cloud-Capped Towers and Over Hill and Dale from Midsummer Night's Dream.

two Shakespeare songs performed by the Finzi Singers, music composed by Vaughan Williams in the early 50s, The Cloud-Capped Towers, which actually takes up a theme from that very dark Sixth Symphony, which we just heard earlier, and then Over Hill, Over Dale, cheery music from Midsummer Night's Dream. The next piece we're going to hear is called a symphony. It's actually based on a film score, which Vaughan Williams worked on. The film was called Scott of the Antarctic, which depicts the ill-fated journey of Captain Scott in the early part of the 20th century. Vaughan Williams wrote quite a terrific film score, and his restless mind saw in this work the basis of a symphony. The first movement of the symphony bears a poetic inscription from Shelley, from Prometheus Unbound. I'll read you just a little of it. To suffer woes which hope thinks infinite, to forgive wrongs darker than death or night, to defy power which seems omnipotent, this alone is life, joy, empire, and victory. Here's Andre Previn conducting the first two movements of the Symphonia Antarctica, music of Ralph Vaughan Williams.

the first two movements of the Symphony No. 7, Symphonia Antarctica, music of Vaughan Williams. This was Andre Previn conducting the London Symphony Orchestra. Pretty bleak music, some of this, as you can imagine. This is drawn from a motion picture score which Vaughan Williams made, Scott of the Antarctic, which depicts the ill-fated journey of Captain Scott in the early part of the 20th century. There is a little bit of humor, though, in that second movement, the scherzo, because there's a passage in one of the journals that Scott kept in which he describes seeing whales and then penguins up on the ice floes, sort of lolloping around, and that's that sort of almost goofy-sounding music that gets passed in between the trumpet and the trombones. You're tuned into Exploring Music, and this week we've been listening to the music of Ralph Vaughan Williams and having a marvelous time with it. Drop us a line. Let us know how you like the show. Write to us via our website. That's exploringmusic.org. I was just speaking of trumpets and trombones, which are noble instruments of the orchestra, and there's no more noble instrument of the orchestra, in the opinion of some, than the bass tuba, especially in the opinion of Philip Catalanet, who's a marvelous musician. I actually happen to have known Mr. Catalanet when he was teaching at Carnegie Mellon in Pittsburgh. He was English. Actually, he was from the Channel Islands, from Jersey. Terrific pianist. He was the staff pianist of the BBC for years. And after the Second World War, he thought, well, I might as well play the tuba since I've learned to play all of the other brass instruments when I was a kid in the Salvation Army bands. And he became the best tuba player in England, almost overnight. He was such a good musician and such an endearing man that he approached the great Ralph Vaughan Williams and said, please, sir, may I have a concerto? And sure enough, Ralph Vaughan Williams wrote a concerto for bass tuba, the second movement of which, marked Romanza, is so beautiful. Here's a real gift, I think. I love this music. I think you will, too. Patrick Harold is the tuba player, sitting in for Philip Catalanet, the Romanza from the Concerto for Bass Tuba and Orchestra.

Well, that's kind of a blue note there at the end, isn't it? But the way Vaughan Williams begins that line

That's the sort of music which composers usually reserve for sexy instruments like the cello or maybe even the French horn, but not for the tuba. But I think Philip Catlinet, the man for whom this music was composed, was such an engaging spirit that Vaughan Williams reached down deep and came up with one of his sweetest tunes for the tuba. One more brief story about this piece. Ursula Vaughan Williams says that Philip Catlinet brought his tuba over to play this piece for Vaughan Williams, the first time the composer would actually hear what it would sound like. And they agreed it sounded beautiful, and Phil set his tuba down on the couch, and they had lunch. And Vaughan Williams said, "Could I hear that one little bit again?" And when Phil played it, he couldn't get a note out. You know why? The Vaughan Williams cat had crawled into the tuba, and Ursula Vaughan Williams says, "It wasn't a very big cat, but it turned out to be just the right size for a tuba mute." We've come nearly to the end of this wonderful week listening to the music of Vaughan Williams, and I've saved one piece for the end. It's a little bit out of order chronologically. We won't get, I'm afraid, to the 8th and 9th symphonies. He kept writing great music right up to the day he died, practically, using new instruments, vibraphones and flugelhorns, and never ceased exploring. But let's go back to 1939, a piece which he wrote for the 50th anniversary of the great English conductor, Sir Henry Wood. Here is the Serenade to Music.

soft stillness, and the night becomes the touches of sweet harmony. Words from The Merchant of Venice. We've just heard Vaughan Williams' Serenade to Music, a work for 16 solo voices and strings. This was the Corydon Singers with the English Chamber Orchestra conducted by Matthew Best. Vaughan Williams composed this work for a gala concert celebrating Sir Henry Wood's 50th anniversary as a conductor. Big concert at the Royal Albert Hall, 5th of October, 1938. No less a figure than Rachmaninoff was present. He had played a concerto in the first half, and as he sat there listening to this music of Vaughan Williams, he leaned over to the conductor, Felix Weingartner, and confided that he had never been so moved by music. Sweet story. Sweet week, in fact, listening to this music of Ralph Vaughan Williams. He went ahead with his life through the 50s. He lost his beloved wife, Adeline, after many, many years of marriage. He married a younger woman who had been very helpful to him, Ursula Vaughan Williams, who wrote a marvelous biography entitled RVW. I thought we'd hear just the opening of the final symphony, the Ninth Symphony, as I read to you from the oration given at Westminster Abbey on the 19th of September, 1958. This was the funeral service for Ralph Vaughan Williams, and the speaker was Arthur Bliss, the master of the Queen's music, who said, "Vaughan Williams grew in stature as the years went by like some magnificent tree. At the end, his mind was full of music. He was always an explorer, a searcher. He was a great man, as we judge great men, and it is wholly fitting that he should be laid to rest here in the Abbey beside Purcell and Handel." So there's Vaughan Williams, born 1872 in the Victorian age, surviving through to the Cold War. His great friend and classmate at Cambridge, the historian George Trevelyan, wrote him just 5 years before he died, "We have had fortunate lives in a very unfortunate age." Their fortunate lives gave us this great music we've been listening to. Thanks for joining us this week. We've been listening to the music of Ralph Vaughan Williams. Exploring Music is produced by Sidney Gillard at WFMT in Chicago and produced and engineered by Bill Sigmund at Digital Island Studios in New York City. Our production assistants are Ella Pinsloop, Eric Opland, Adela Skoronsky, and Weston Williams. Rebecca Neistat is the WFMT production and syndication manager. 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I'm Bill McLaughlin. Thanks for listening. 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

Next time on the Interlaken Collection, we'll look at the career of trombonist Ava Ordman, from her time as an Interlaken camper to her work with the Grand Rapids Symphony to her tenure as a professor at Michigan State University. I'm Amanda Sewell. 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